0: goes over Rennekamp, gets Johnson back over by Bingham. Point north, side out north with Scudder serving, 12-5. Nobby gets it up front. They got a free ball at over Volk. Rennekamp sets up. Moeller saved by Odenberg off of Nobby. Scudder got a free ball at over.
1: Johnson
0: got it. Setting up Volk. Trinkamp sets up Scudder. She puts it in the net.
1: She's not having a whole lot of luck hitting from the back row.
0: Yeah.
1: She does great from the front row, but her last couple have been into the net over there.
0: Yep.
1: All right.
0: Number eight.
1: I think that's
0: Scheibler. Moeller. Trinkamp sets up. Johnson. Johnson gets it. Earnhardt to Earnhardt. Earnhardt dinks. Goes off of Kennelly. Off of Bingham. Into the net. Makes it 12-7. Oldenburg's on the comeback. Kennelly, Trinkamp sets up Moeller. She just dinks it over, and Earnhardt goes to the floor, can't get it. Point, north, side out, north.
1: Kennelly back serving.
0: Yep, for north. He goes to Vanderpool up front. They get it to Volk, goes out of bounds. Side out point, 14-7.
1: Timeout, Oldenburg.
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0: 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And Kennelly back serving for North. Back goes off Hoff up front to Earnhardt. And Riley Siegel sends it long. Makes it 15-7 North Decatur. Nobby up front to Earnhardt. Back to Nobby. That's a kill in the eight right there. That spike went down for the kill, made it 15-8 as Reese back in the game for Oldenburg. And Gwen Earnhardt back to serve for Oldenburg. Scudder up front. Rennekamp back Moeller over the net. They're setting up Reese. That's off Kennelly. Saved into the net.
1: Almost saved by Moeller.
0: Yep. Went into the net. Makes it 14-9. Scudder.
1: Rennekamp sets up.
0: Johnson. Earnhardt setting up.
1: Scudder.
0: Siegel. Scudder. Moeller. Earnhardt gets it over. Kennelly. Rennekamp setting up Scudder from the back row. Sends it long. Makes it 14-10. Oldenburg down four with Gwen Earnhardt serving. Scudder up front goes over. Reese gets it back over for Oldenburg. They set up Moeller. She's blocked and it stays inbounds as nobody back for North Decatur. Make it 14-11. Earnhardt serving for timeout. North Decatur.
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0: Back out at Oldenburg, where it's 14-11 North in this third set.
1: It is the third set. One apiece.
0: Yep. As Lydia Earnhardt back, Gwen Earnhardt back serving for Oldenburg. Kennelly up front. Rennekamp slaps up Brindley Green, and she puts it in the net. Makes it 14-12. Oldenburg down two. Scudder and Moeller look at each other as that ace goes right between them. Makes it 14-13. Oldenburg down one.
1: That's North why we call one. The ball, and one of us gets it. Not just let it go through.
0: Let's that one go, and it's out of bounds. Makes it 15-14 side out. North, point North, and Sarah Littmer back in, number two, to serve. Up two. Earnhardt to Earnhardt, setting up Reese. That's off of Littmer. Makes it 15-14 as Bruges comes back in to serve for Oldenburg. Bruges, Scudder, Rennekamp sets up. Green goes long. Tie game. Nope.
1: Oh, I thought there was a tip.
0: Tie game, 15-15.
1: Can we have an instant replay?
0: Nope. Bruges. Moeller. Rennekamp sets up Moeller. She dinks it over, and they say, oh. Setting up Nobby for Oldenburg. Scudder gets that one. Rennekamp sets up Scudder. She just dinks it over. Earnhardt sets up Nobby. Nobby decides to free ball it. Moeller. Trinkamp over Green. Scudder.
1: Rennekamp.
0: And that goes off of
1: number 13, Green.
0: Goes off of Green, but it's a point North as Moeller goes back to serve up one.
1: Fell down right in front of Nobby.
0: Yep. Net serve, but it goes over. Allie Nobby, she gets it back over. Kennelly, they're going to set up. That one was in. Makes it 17-6-15 as Moeller serves and Scudder gets the kill. Earnhardt setting up Reese. Moeller gets that one. Trinkamp sets up Scudder off of Bruges.
1: That's Rennekamp.
0: Rennekamp.
1: 17 is Rennekamp Blaney.
0: Yeah, but Scudder got the kill. Moeller serving, 18-15. Bruges up front setting up Reese. She gets it over. Canelli goes to floor, can't get it, makes it 18-16. Side out, point, Oldenburg. Lydia Earnhardt serving. Canelli up front. They set up Scudder. Scudder gets it over Earnhardt. Earnhardt setting up Nobby. She just dinks it over. Canelli goes to the floor. No go. 18-17. Canelli. Rennekamp. Sets up Green and goes long, makes it 18-18. That goes off of the libero.
1: Eliza Canelli.
0: Canelli makes it 19-18, Oldenburg. There's the serve, Scudder up front. Rennekamp goes back. Bruges saves it, setting up Nobby. Got in the net. Somebody was in the net. Who was in the net? He pointed 3-0. There ain't a 3-0 out there. Makes it 2018.
1: I do not know what he said.
0: That one goes into the net by Lydia Earnhardt. Side out point as North's going to be serving down one as Brindley Green back to serve. Goes up to Nobby. Nobby goes off of
1: Green.
0: Makes it 21-19. As Reese goes back to serve and Volk comes in. Timeout.
1: North Decatur.
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1: All right.
0: Back out at Oldenburg Academy where this 21-19 Oldenburg in this third set. We'll see where it goes from here. It looks like Oldenburg serving number 6, Megan Reese.
1: All right.
0: Reese back. There goes the serve. Scudder up front. Rennekamp sets up Scudder. It goes to the ground. Makes it 21-20. North point. Side out North as Rennekamp goes. Laney. Rennekamp goes back to serve. North.
1: Ellie
0: down.
1: Johnson came in.
0: In the net. 22-20. Oldenburg.
1: As a coach, you really hate to see those in the net.
0: Siegel comes back in. Allie Nobby back serving for Oldenburg Academy. Canelli, Rennekamp, Scudder back over, setting up Siegel. Moeller Rennekamp setting up Scudder. She goes straight down with it, makes it 22-21. And Scudder's going back to serve for North. She goes up front. They're going to set up Bulk, and that's blocked. Goes to the floor, 23-21, Oldenburg Academy, side out point. Oldenburg.
1: Bingham saved that, but there wasn't any other North Decatur player around to help her.
0: Yeah, three of them went to the floor, just couldn't get it. As Lillian Scheibler goes back to serve for Oldenburg, Canelli, Rennekamp sets up Canelli. She has free ball. Now I'll be set Earnhardt. They set up Siegel. That's off. Canelli setting up.
1: That would be Moeller over
0: Moeller
1: there.
0: Moeller over there, 23-22. As Canelli going back to serve for North, as 21, Hoff comes back in for Oldenburg, 23-22. Nobby up front to Earnhardt, setting up Bolt. That goes to the floor. They get it back over. Earnhardt to Earnhardt, setting up Nobby. Johnson saves it. Canelli, Moeller off of Oldenburg, back over Seigel. Scudder setting up Moeller. Earnhardt setting up Nobby. That goes out of bounds off of Rennekamp. 24-22. Set point, match point for Oldenburg. As
1: Gwen
0: Earnhardt back to serve. Moeller. Johnson free balls it over. Nobby, Earnhardt setting up Reese. Blocked by Oldenburg.
1: It was blocked by, looks like, Moeller and Green.
0: Green.
1: Right down in front of Oldenburg.
0: Reese hits it. And he's going to call timeout. 24-23.
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1: Here we go. Set point. Now, Decatur is serving.
0: Well, it's set point for Oldenburg.
1: Yep.
0: Sarah Littmer serving. Get it up front. Earnhardt, they set Nobby up. She sends it long. 24-24.
1: Out of bounds.
0: Win by two.
1: All right, Littmer is here. Gonna serve again.
0: Up front, they're gonna Earnhardt sets up Reese. That's off of Canelli. 25-24. Point North Oldenburg. Side out Oldenburg.
1: 25-24. Set point Oldenburg.
0: Set point Oldenburg as Bougier back to serve.
1: Is that how it's said? I don't know. I really wish.
0: Scudder. Rennekamp. That goes low. That was in.
1: It's in. Right
0: Green.
1: On the line by Green.
0: Moeller back to serve.
1: 25-25.
0: Yep. Up front to Earnhardt setting up Nobby, and she wasn't going to miss that one. She put that one straight down for the kill.
1: Yes, she
0: 26-25.
1: Did.
0: It's Oldenburg serve. Set point, match point again. As Earnhardt back to serve Lydia. Canelli. Trinkamp sets up Scudder. That was blocked. Back over. Canelli sets up Scudder. And Allie Nobby puts that one down for the win. Makes it 27-25. We'll be back.
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0: Yep.
1: Who gets to serve this time?
0: North, I think, coming out.
1: I don't remember. Oh, no, North.
0: Be Oldenburg serving.
1: It'll be Oldenburg serve because North served the first.
0: Yeah.
1: All right, let's see who gets to serve this one. Of course, we have a sub already ready to go in. Those liberos come in.
0: Yeah. I say Bouget is going to serve. She's standing back there behind the line.
1: I would say you are right. Again. I'm still not sure you're pronouncing her name right, but...
0: Oh, well, you just said I was right, and it's the right girl back there, so...
1: It is the right girl back there, so...
0: And I've got that on radio, so it's taped, so I can play it back for you on the way home.
1: Mm-hmm.
0: There comes the serve off of Moeller. Canelli up front to Johnson. Johnson puts it in the net. Makes it 1-0, Oldenburg.
1: Couldn't figure out what they were saying.
0: I'd say they say, let's go Twisters. Moeller. Rennekamp. Scudder. Set up Nobby. That goes in. 2-0. Oldenburg.
1: Yep. She has a way to hit that just right inside of that back line.
0: Yep. Brugier back serving.

0: as Holly Hoff comes in the game, and Lydia Earnhardt back to serve. Canelli, Rennekamp over to Moeller. Moeller gets it down right in front of Gwen Earnhardt, makes it 3-2. As Canelli goes back to serve and Green comes in. Here's the serve, Green. Or Canelli back over, setting up Reese. Scudder up front. Goes under the net by Rennekamp. Makes it 4-2.
1: She put that way up close to the net for her to get a hand on it.
0: Yeah. Megan Rees back to serve. Canelli. Rennekamp sets up Moeller. Moeller puts the spike down for the kill as Sarah Littmer comes back in. She'll be doing the serving, 4-3. That goes down in front. They get it. Oldenburg in the net, makes it 4-4.
1: Number two, Allie Nobby was in.
0: Nobby in the net. I don't even think she was close in the net.
1: I don't know about that either, Rod.
0: Smith. Littmer back to serve. That goes off Berger for the ace. Littmer serving still, up 5-4.
1: Set up Allie, but Littmer was there.
0: Yep, and then Moeller puts the spike down for the kill. Littmer back to serve.
1: North Decatur leading 6-4.
0: Littmer goes to Earnhardt, up to Earnhardt, sets up. Hoff goes out of bounds off of North Decatur, makes it 6-5. Oldenburg down one as Nobby goes back to serve for Oldenburg.
1: Canelli hit that backwards and Scudder just couldn't get to it.
0: Nobby serving, looks over the floor. Gets it over to Moeller. Rennekamp sets up Moeller. Moeller gets it past Nobby, makes it 7-5.
1: Oldenburg coach doesn't know what to do.
0: Nope. Moeller back serving. Nobby up front to Earnhardt. Sets up Volk. Volk goes off of Canelli. Moeller saves. It's going to be free balled over by Trinkamp.
1: Rennekamp.
0: Nobby up front. That goes off of Canelli out of bounds. 7-6. Oldenburg with the point and side out. It looks like number 8, Scheibler, coming back in, and she's going to serve. Canelli up front to Rennekamp. Over to Earnhardt. Sets up. Walkie saved by Dowd. Back off of Moeller. Rennekamp sets up Scudder. Saved. Sets up Walkie. Walkie over to Volk. Going to set up Nobby. Nobby saved by Moeller. Nobby. Earnhardt sets up Walkie. Saved by Moeller. Scudder dinks it, goes back up. That's going to be 4 hits.
1: Yes, Northside. Get it over.
0: 8-7. Or 7-7. Scheidler back serving. Moeller up front to Trinkamp over to 13, Brindley Green with that kill. Oh, it goes out of bounds.
1: Attempted kill, yeah.
0: Attempted
1: it was
0: kill.
1: Just outside of the line over there, he said.
0: So it's 8-7. Canelli.

0: setting up Scudder off the side of the head of Ellie Walkie. She'll remember that tomorrow with the knot.
1: Yeah, and the headache.
0: Yep. Brinley Green back serving. Nobby gets it over the net. Scudder with the kill goes out of bounds off of Oldenburg. 9-8. Brinley Green back serving. Goes off Earnhardt. Nobby with the kill. It goes out of bounds. And we called that out. 10-9. 10-8. I think he was more worried about his right shoulder getting dislocated.
1: I would have been too, as hard as she hits it.
0: That stays, goes out of bounds. Makes it 10-9. Oldenburg down one, close. Side out. As Brinley Green's serve goes long, it was right on the line.
1: Yep, had to be right.
0: Gwen Earnhardt serving. Canelli up front to Rennekamp. That one was saved and blocked back over by Oldenburg. Free ball goes, stays out of bounds. 11-10.
1: Gwen serving.
0: Yep. Scudder up front to Rennekamp, setting the Scudder back up. That's off of Allie Nobby.
1: Knocked her backwards.
0: Yep. Timeout, or no, sub.
1: Ellie Johnson.
0: Johnson in as
1: Laney.
0: Laney Rennekamp serving. That one goes out of bounds, makes it 11-11. Side out point. Bouger coming back in to serve. Nobby down tying the shoes. Getting them laced good and tight. Here comes the serve. Spins it off her fingers. Moeller.
1: Rennekamp's
0: up Scudder. Earnhardt setting up Nobby. That's off of Rennekamp. Scudder's got to free ball it over. Goes into the net. Makes it 12-11. Bouger back serving for Oldenburg. Canelli up front. Setting up Scudder. Bouger gets it back over. Scudder. Bouger. Earnhardt. Nobby. Johnson. Reese kicks it over for Oldenburg. Makes it 13-11. What a net play there for a little while.
1: That was the battle at the net.
0: Timeout. North.
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0: Back out at Oldenburg Academy, where it's the fourth set. Oldenburg is up 13-11 with the service. Bruget is serving. Moeller Rennekamp over to Johnson. Johnson, Bruget sets up Nobby. That goes off. Scudder saves it. It's going to set up Scudder. She hits it into the net, makes it 14-11. Oldenburg up 14-11. Bruget serving. Moeller setting up Scudder, saved. Setting up Nobby for Oldenburg off of Laney Rennekamp, goes backwards, makes it 15-11. Oldenburg up four. Third, this could be the deciding match. Moeller. Off of Moeller goes up front as Bingham goes back to help her, and she hits it. Bingham goes back too far. 16-11. Moeller up front. Rennekamp sets up Scudder. Blocked by Nobby and Reese. Goes to the floor on north side. Makes it 17-11. Oldenburg.
1: Pennelly and Johnson both tried to, to save that.
0: Bruget back. Moeller. Trinkamp. Johnson. And they call north in the net. 18-11.
1: I think it was number six was in the net.
0: Yeah, Johnson.
1: Timeout
0: north.
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0: Back out at Oldenburg where it's 18-11 and North Decatur called timeout. Oldenburg serving. We'll see how it's going to come out. Seven more points to finish the match.
1: Oldenburg leads 2-1 and we're in the fourth set here.
0: Again, we'll get to see the Oldenburg Academy Twisters tomorrow night at South Decatur. Game time 5:30.
1: It is 5:30.
0: We'll try to be there to be on air at 5:30 for the JV game.
1: That's the plan anyway.
0: Bruget back serving still for Oldenburg. She serves a long Moeller. Rennekamp sets up Johnson. Bingham has to just dink it over there, setting up Reese. She dinks it over. Save. Bruget sets up Nobby off of Moeller. Bingham sets up Scudder. Nobby gets it saved back over. Bruget gets it. Rennekamp.
1: Really?
0: And that goes off of Bruget out of bounds. 18-12. Scudder serving. Goes out of bounds. Scudder serves long. 19-12 as 21. Holly Hoff comes in as number five. Lydia Earnhardt back serving. Kennelly. Rennekamp. Johnson with the kill. Makes it 19-13. As Green comes back in the game. Kennelly's going to serve. Bruget up front. Nobby just pushes it over. Moeller saves it. Rennekamp back to Moeller. Off of Bruget in the back. Makes it 19-14. Here comes North on the comeback. Kennelly back serving for North, down five. Bruget up front. Reese, Nobby dinks it over, stays in bounds.
1: Yep, says it's on the line.
0: 2014. As Reese goes back to serve, as Volk comes in for Oldenburg, Reese serving.
1: Less minutes.
0: Scudder and Moeller got a free ball it over. Bouget, Earnhardt sets up Nobby. That's in. 21-14. Oldenburg with Reese serving. Goes out of bounds.
1: Close.
0: She let it go. This looks like two. Sarah Littmer coming in. She'll be serving for North. Bouget up front. They set up Volk. That's in. That was by Green. She just pushed it over and hit the line. Makes it 21-16.
1: North is playing close over here on this line.
0: Yep. Now they've got four players blocking this line over here, and they're still getting it in. Sarah Littmer. Basically, Nobby's playing the right side by herself. Earnhardt to Earnhardt. Setting up Nobby. Rennekamp. They set up Moeller. Bouget setting up Nobby again. Off a scutter. Nobby. They set up. 21. Holly Hoff gets it past scutter to make it 22-16 side out. Point. Oldenburg. Allie Nobby serving.
1: To serve.
0: Kennelly. Moeller back. Nobby saves. Goes in the net. Nobody can get it for 22-17 with Moeller serving for Oldenburg. Nobby puts it up front in the net, and nobody could get it out of the net for Oldenburg. Nobby up front to Earnhardt. Sets up Volk. Block. Goes back out of bounds. I don't know whether you call that a block or she just hit it into the net.
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0: Back out at Oldenburg High Academy, where it's 22-18, Oldenburg with North serving, which could be the deciding set here.
1: They used every second of that timeout.
0: Both teams.
1: All right, North Decatur's going to be serving.
0: Moeller back serving. .22-18, Moeller serving for North. Earnhardt. Dink back over by Scudder, makes it 22-19. Got it.
1: Right down in front of Lydia Earhart there.
0: Yeah, the other Earhart sister hit it along. Moeller serving. Nobby. Earhart. That's a kill by number 10. Ellie Walkie makes it 23-19. Side out service. Oldenburg as Scheibler comes back in to serve. 23-19, Oldenburg. Canelli. Minnekamp. Green back over. Moeller. Minnekamp. That was blocked by Scudder. Was blocked, and we got somebody in the net. Who did he put in the net? Number two.
1: I believe number two was.
0: That's Sarah Littmer, but Ornenberg's serving for the game. Kennelly, they're going to set up Scudder. She hits it out. Game, set, match. 25-19, Oldenburg.
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arcade games, you might want to head over to Kenny Chesney's website, because he's done something that no other country artist has done before. To celebrate the release of his new album, Silver Sands Marina, he also dropped an arcade on his website. You can go play games named after some of the songs on the album.

Just in time for spooky season, Lainey Wilson is dropping the music video for Phone, Keys, Wallet. And you might be wondering, what does that have to do with Halloween? So if you haven't seen the stills, it's her walking around with, like, no head on her shoulders and her head just floating around in random spaces. Because if her head weren't screwed in, she'd lose it, like her phone, keys, and wallet.

0: real dad right there. It's Tori D hanging out with you. You know what's nerve-wracking? Having a guy friend craft a text to the man that you are dating. I did that. And the text that this guy friend of mine crafted is so bold that I had to have him hit send on it for me. Okay, and it's nothing like dirty or inappropriate. It's just a very bold text. And I said, are you sure that a man would want to receive this from a woman? And he kind of looked at me like, yes, I can tell you 100% that a man would love to receive a text like this expressing interest. So if I get played, it's his fault, not mine.
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It's Tori D hanging out with you. And if you are in the Houston, Texas area, there is a restaurant. You'll have to Google it. I can't remember the name of it. But that actually is buying their beef from Cody Johnson's cattle ranch. And so, yes, you can go and you can eat Cody Johnson's beef at a restaurant. I'm going to add that to my bucket list.

0: with Be Her. I was having a glass of wine over the weekend as Be Her came on my shuffle at home, and I thought, yeah, I do want to be her, a girl who just drinks wine by the glass and not by the bottle. Having said that, rumor is she's dating Tucker Wetmore. I ship it hard. I love it. I think the two of them make the cutest country couple.
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0: 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Got some dating rumors for you. Not so much a rumor as a confirmation. So if you remember, Carly Pierce was married to country singer Michael Ray, and they got divorced after 8 months together, and then he started dating reality TV star Audrina Patridge. Now, I know her from, like, The Hills and Laguna Beach in that era of reality TV. They've been dating for 2 years, and Audrina came out and said, yeah, no, we ended it. They publicly discussed the possibility of marriage, and then broke up. So that tells you how their lives are going. Not much better than mine.
1: 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This is Gavin Adcock. 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

Aldridge made history with his song She's Somebody's Daughter that you just heard right there by becoming the first artist to ever land a number one hit on country radio independently. No label, no nothing like that. And I gotta say, that song, an amazing song. He actually wrote it for his wife, Mallory, before they got married as a gift to her.

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0: Molly with Morgan Wallen. I can't love you anymore. Ella, of course, breaking records, taking home also a 2026 MTV VMA Moon Man for her song Choosin' Texas. Also rumored to be dating country cutie Tucker Wetmore. She really is loving life again, isn't she?
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I hope you had a great weekend, bestie. I cried, I laughed, I got creeped out. It was just, I don't know, a little bit of

0: Okay, let's start with the getting creeped out part of the weekend. So I went to go see Primetime with my husband. I don't know. I was near a movie theater, and I smelt the popcorn, and I text my husband, and I'm like, let's go to the movies today. So the only thing I really wanted to see was Primetime, so we went to go see that. And oh, my goodness, do you remember To Catch a Predator with Chris Hansen? Well, Robert Pattinson nailed it. Oh, my goodness. He was so good. If this man doesn't get an Oscar nomination, I don't know what is happening in this world. I give up. But it was so good, but creepy, so dark, very, very dark. And I don't know, Danny the Decoy, he is everything. He was everything in the Vacation movie, and he's everything in this movie, too. Did you see Primetime? Let me know.
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0: stay up to watch the VMAs on Sunday nights? I know. 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

with you. Okay, so why did I cry this weekend? I'll share that with you in three songs. I've got Blake Shelton, Corey Kent with Rocky Mountain Low, and right now Jelly Roll with Hands Up.

0: anyway, so I cried because of Airwick. Yeah, an Airwick commercial made me cry. It was a Dia de los Muertos commercial from Mexico, and it's all over my TikTok. It was all over. It still is. It's all over my TikTok, and oh my goodness, it was so sad. And then I made my husband watch it, and he cried too. So we cried. We were creeped out. Did we laugh at all this weekend? You know what? If you don't laugh, you cry, and that's how I felt when I was watching my Patriots play this weekend. So, yeah, I guess I did a little bit of everything.
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0: pasta for the win when it comes to leftovers. 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You know, I love cold spaghetti. I think cold spaghetti is delicious. I don't even warm it up. Sometimes I do. Sometimes I put it in a little pan with a little butter and heat it up that way. And sometimes I just eat it cold right out of the Tupperware with the mismatched top, because who could ever find the right top on a Tupperware? But pizza came in at number two, of course, because pizza is always good. And chicken and meatloaf. 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A meatloaf, yes. A meatloaf sandwich with a little bit of ketchup on top. Oh, so good.
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0: Hey, what's up? It's Tucker Wetmore. And that was my new song. Who told you that?
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is Kiki Garcia, and did you have a great weekend, bestie? I know. I'm a little sad about football. I don't know what's going on with my Drake May from my Patriots, but, yeah, it wasn't the best football week, but at least the Cowboys lost. Oh, my goodness, that real game was ridiculous. That was a good game. First international game, though.

0: Okay, bestie, next time a guy looks at you, you have to count how long he stares into your eyes. If he stares at your eyes for longer than 8 seconds, it means he's into you. Yeah, that's what the experts are saying. You gotta watch the eyes. It's all in the eyes. I guess so. I've never really noticed because then you are looking at them for 8 seconds, and then they're going to think that you're into them. So what do you do about that? What if you're not into them, but you want to see if they're into you? So you're staring at them for 8 seconds to see if they're staring at you for 8 seconds, but then they think you're into them, but you're not. You see what I'm saying? You see what I'm saying? There's a problem with this, and a few kinks in the plan for sure.
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If you don't want your coworkers to get the ick from you, then don't take credit for somebody else's work. That is the number one workplace ick of all time. 65% of coworkers will be just disgusted with you. 110% agree with that one. Micromanaging, that came in at number two. And gossiping, I don't know, you just have to find the right people to gossip with, the ones who love it, and then you'll be fine.

0: a line of hair care products? 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

0: HOA of it all, Homeowners Association. Do you love it or do you hate it? Most of us hate homeowners associations. Okay, so we live in a neighborhood with a homeowners association, and we thought it was going to be so great. And then we realized that, not so much. There's a lot of drama, first of all. And second of all, when you have a problem with somebody else, it doesn't really get resolved. We have somebody who parks on the rocks in front of their house all the time and makes our neighborhood look so trashy. And yet, nothing ever happens, and he just keeps doing it. I know, isn't the HOA supposed to protect that kind of stuff? Yeah, but it never works.
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2: An illegal immigrant charged in a killing. This is Network Indiana. I'm Ryan Hedrick, the man charged in a fatal hit and run that happened on the near west side of Indianapolis over the weekend, being held on an ICE detainer.
3: Arrested is 22-year-old Edwin Alexander Sosa Gonzalez, a native of Honduras. He's charged with leaving the scene of an accident causing death, plus driving under the influence, and is currently detained by ICE. Tommy Thomas lost his daughter Tammy in the collision.
4: It wasn't even the drugs or the normal, you know, sideshow of people that she hangs out with on a daily basis. It was just some guy driving drunk, shouldn't have been here, shouldn't have been behind the wheel of a car to begin with.
3: Thomas told Fox 59 that Tamara was waiting to get picked up by her brothers at a gas station in the Hawville neighborhood Saturday when she was struck and killed.
2: Two-time Indy 500 winner Gordon Johncock has died at his home in South Branch, Michigan. He was 90. Johncock won the Indy 500 in 1973 and again in 1982, beating Rick Mears by just 16 hundredths of a second. It was the closest finish in the race's history at the time, and now is the seventh closest. Johncock made 24 Indy 500 starts. People in Vigo County calling for school board member Ken Warner to resign. They spoke out last night during the school board meeting over his comments on social media about a recent child seduction case. Warren wrote that possessing child sex abuse material is wrong, but said it's not as bad as physically harming a child. Notre Dame headed to North Carolina this Saturday, unbeaten at 4-0. Here's Len Clark.
5: The third-ranked Irish have won 14 straight games by double digits, the longest active streak in the FBS, and the longest in Notre Dame history. The reason? Opponents haven't been able to establish the run. Notre Dame's defense has held five straight teams below 100 rushing yards, and the Tar Heels will come into the game averaging 155.
2: This is Network Indiana.
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10: This is Hoosier Ag Today's Tuesday Farm Market Preview. It was a sell-off to open the week yesterday. John Zanker is here, Farmer's Keeper, the Carmel office. What a nice day it would be for a turnaround Tuesday after some significant liquidation yesterday, John.
11: I think we could see that. It would certainly be a good time for it. We've roughed up these charts, that's for sure. We came back strong on Friday after being sharply lower on soybeans and corn. And so that was nice to see. We gave all that back and then some. Some turnaround would be good. And I think once the trade sits back and says, hey, you know, we still have a situation with soybeans that could get kind of crazy if some things go wrong in South America. We had an excellent export inspections report. Crush is going to be awesome again. We just need to get the beans out of the field.
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6: 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Another is lighting. 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
1: A mysterious emerging leaf spot disease hits the Midwest and investing into Indiana women of agribusiness. This is Hoosier Ag Today. I'm Greg Allen. A mysterious emerging leaf spot disease, resembling maize white spot, is spreading rapidly through Midwest cornfields, and researchers are racing to identify this fungus before harvest comes to a close. C.J. Miller has more.
2: This is a pretty new disease for us.
3: Dr. Marty Chilvers, field crops pathologist at Michigan State University.
2: As far as we can tell, this disease was reported in Florida back in 1999. So, yeah, it's quite widespread.
3: He says the symptoms are white, quarter to half-inch lesions that look deceptively like paraquat herbicide damage on the corn leaves. The speed of this outbreak has researchers on high alert.
2: We had about 14 counties as of the other week. I think we're probably up to around 20 counties in Michigan now.
3: The biggest concern right now for corn growers across Indiana and Michigan is what this rapid buildup of disease could mean for crop condition and harvest quality. Dr. Chilvers warns that cornfields hit hardest are showing severe damage top to bottom.
2: And some of my colleagues are cautious, but they feel like there is some impact on corn grain yield.
3: Crop pathologists at both Michigan State and Purdue universities are urging corn growers, agronomists, and crop consultants to scout fields immediately.
2: So the concern is, because it is so easy to find now, and I think I can pretty much find it in every field we walk into, that this will leave inoculum for next season, and that might see potentially some more damaging impacts on the 2027 crop. So I'd really encourage people just to get out, check their corn, see what's going on.
3: Chilvers adds that proper sample submission and diagnostic confirmation right now are critical to preparing management strategies to tackle this disease in 2027. I'm C.J. Miller.
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1: Indiana Farm Bureau is investing in the future of women-owned agricultural businesses across the state.
5: This was a way to align our strategic goals and our priorities of creating incentives for diversification, but also supporting the International Year of the Woman Farmer.
1: That's according to Chelsea Poe with Indiana Farm Bureau, who says the organization has awarded 10 grants to women who own agriculture-related small businesses in Indiana.
5: 10 different folks from all over the state were able to get money to help fund their businesses, anywhere from business development, professional development, marketing, even to buildings and farmstead areas.
1: Poe says the grants are designed to support women as they build their businesses and expand their role in Indiana agriculture.
5: They're the ones that are putting in additional hours and trying to make up for when times are hard in the traditional farming realm. And so I think that they have a really big role in it. It just allows them as well to be unique and find areas that maybe aren't so traditional and to share their strengths in that way.
1: For many small business owners, investments in new technology, equipment, or training can make a significant difference in their ability to become more efficient and reach new customers. 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I'm Greg Allen.
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5: Governor Mike Braun chaired the 2026 Third Quarter Indiana Economic Development Corporation, IEDC, Board of Directors meeting on Monday, highlighting growth across jobs, wages, industries, entrepreneurship, and community development that are positively impacting Hoosiers statewide. Braun stated that my vision is to make Indiana the best place in the world to start a business, grow a business, and get a job. And our strategy is delivering measurable results for Hoosiers. Thanks to our efforts, businesses are choosing to locate and grow in Indiana, creating new jobs with wages that will grow the median family income and ensure all Hoosiers have the opportunity to prosper. So far this year, 69 businesses have made plans to locate or expand in Indiana, together committing to create 5,385 new jobs with average wages of $41.71 per hour, 37% higher than the state's average wage and 14% higher than the national average wage. Together, these new jobs are expected to create $437 million in new payroll for Hoosiers. This includes recent high-wage wins such as Amazon, Comlux America, Givadoon, and GovParts, as well as Raise Bio. The board shared how the strength of Hoosiers' workforce and communities was on display as Indiana recently hosted the Midwest U.S. Japan Association Conference, convening representatives of local, state, and federal government, academia, and industry to discuss the many shared partnerships between the U.S. and Japan and to identify opportunities for shared growth across business, innovation, and workforce. At the conference, Governor Braun detailed how he is supercharging Indiana's bustling economy and business environment, creating opportunities for continued investment and job creation that will build on the state's strong relationship with Japan. Indiana now supports nearly 290 Japanese business facilities that provide nearly 62,000 Hoosier jobs statewide. The Indianapolis Zoo is now without a gold standard national accreditation, according to WTHR. It's a move that Executive Vice President and Chief Operating Officer John Gullion called extremely disappointing. The Association of Zoos and Aquariums is considered the premier accrediting body for zoos and aquariums in North America. The Indianapolis Zoo is accredited through September of 2026, but the zoo shared with staff over the weekend the AZA denied Indy's next accreditation application. It stated that the Indianapolis Zoo can confirm our application for accreditation was not approved by the Association of Zoos and Aquariums, AZA, this accreditation cycle. The zoo is partnering with AZA through their Pathways to Membership program, which allows organizations to work directly with the AZA on targeted improvements. AZA noted several achievements and positive steps for our zoo. They also identified some long-standing organizational concerns around communication, internal consistency, and collaboration across all departments. AZA wants to give the zoo more time to show the changes we're making to improve organizational culture are long-lasting and sustainable, and the Pathways to Membership program will help us do that. According to the AZA's website, the focus of the accreditation process is all about animal welfare and what it takes, staff, procedures, facility, to ensure high-quality animal welfare. The accreditation process includes a detailed application and a multi-day on-site inspection by a team of experts from across the country. AZA claims to have the world's most comprehensive and respected accreditation program for zoological parks and aquariums.
6: A driver who fled from officers in a vehicle caused a crash that claimed one life on Saturday afternoon. The Indiana State Police was requested by the Southport Police Department to investigate the incident. September 26, just after 1:30 p.m., officers from the Indianapolis Metro Police Department pulled over a maroon Dodge Challenger near Southport Road and Emerson Avenue. After initially stopping for the officers, the driver fled in the vehicle. Officers began to pursue the vehicle. However, the IMPD officers involved terminated the pursuit moments after it started. All IMPD officers disengaged completely from the chase. A Southport police officer was in the area when the traffic stop took place and became involved in the pursuit. When IMPD disengaged, the Southport officer continued the pursuit. The fleeing suspect continued on several city streets, making his way to the area of 4800 block of Southeastern Avenue, where he crashed into a pickup truck head-on. The driver of that pickup truck was ejected from the truck. There was also a woman in the pickup who was entrapped in the vehicle. The woman later succumbed to her injuries and was pronounced deceased at a local hospital. The driver of the pickup remains hospitalized in very critical condition. The suspect, who was fleeing officers, was also critically injured in the crash and entrapped. His vehicle caught fire, and he had to be pulled from the wreckage by responding officers. He was transported to a local hospital by ambulance and remains in critical condition. Troopers responded to the scene of the crash but were not involved in the pursuit. This case remains under investigation by Indiana State Police detectives and Indiana State Police crash reconstructionists. There is no further information to release at this time. The identities of the involved individuals will be released at a later date. For WTRE News, this is Kathy Versman. On Saturday, September 26, 2026, at approximately 8:18 p.m., Decatur County Dispatch received a report of a pedestrian who had been struck by a vehicle in the area of 4800 East State Road 46. It was further reported that the vehicle left the scene without stopping to check on the individual who had been struck. Upon arrival, deputies located the victim sitting in a ditch. The victim appeared to be in significant pain and reported experiencing rib and back pain. The victim was transported by Decatur County EMS to Decatur County Memorial Hospital and was subsequently flown by Lifeline to an Indianapolis area hospital for further treatment. A passenger side mirror was located at the scene and may have come from the vehicle involved in the incident. The Decatur County Sheriff's Department is asking for the public's assistance in identifying and locating the vehicle involved in this incident. Anyone who may have witnessed the incident or has information regarding the vehicle or driver is encouraged to contact the Decatur County Sheriff's Department at 812-663-8125. The Sheriff's Department appreciates the public's assistance in this investigation. For WTRE News, this is Kathy Versman. Julia Catherine Hamilton Kays, age 98, of Connersville, passed away on September 19th. She was born April 4th, 1928, in Franklin County, Indiana, the daughter of Earl and Elva Throckmorton Noah. Julia was in the Clarksburg High School class of 1946. Julia married William Robert Hamilton on January 8, 1947, and he preceded her in death in 1993. She remarried Arnold Kays, and he preceded her in death in 2020. Julia worked at the Rex Manufacturing in Connersville. She was the vice president of H&H Cartridge Company in Greensburg, and she worked in the cafeteria at the Connersville High School until she retired completely in 1992. Julia was a member of the Connersville Baptist Temple, the Order of Eastern Star, the Gideon Auxiliary, and the Auxiliary Air Force Civil Air Patrol. She was a faithful volunteer at Fayette Memorial Hospital for 14 years. Julia was the second woman to take flying lessons at the Connersville Airport. Survivors include her son, Bud and Nancy Hamilton, stepchildren, Ruth Zeiss and Vallis, Bill and Joyce Kays, grandchildren, Angela and Daryl Spears, Don Marie and Wyatt Wooten, Charles Walkie, Cynthia and Mel Santos, Robert and Tally Hamilton. Great-grandchildren, Ariana Wooten, Jacob Walkie, Katie Walkie, and Malia Santos. brother Donald and Sharon Noah, and sister Faye and Bill Green. She was preceded in death by her parents, her husbands, her daughter Janet Walkie, brothers Carter Noah, Russell Buck Noah, Albert Noah, Clarence Noah, Jim Noah, John Noah, Doug Noah, Everett Noah, and sisters Jesse Adams, Retha Kelly, and Maxine Grubbs. A visitation for family and friends will be held at the Connersville Baptist Temple at 1380 IN 44, Connersville, Indiana, on Monday, October 5th at 11 a.m. until the time of the funeral services at 1 p.m. Order of Eastern Star Ceremony will follow at the Dale Cemetery. Memorial contributions can be made to the Gideons International. Online condolences can be made to the family at gillenhow.com. And again, Julia Catherine Hamilton Case, age 98, of Connersville, passed away September 19th, 2026. Nancy Ann Hogeman, age 73, of Rushville, passed away peacefully on Saturday, September 26th, at Ascension St. Vincent Hospital in Indianapolis. Nancy was born January 29th, 1953, in Greensburg, the daughter of Louis G. Fuzzy and Anna M. Hancock Clark. She graduated from Greensburg High School in 1971. Following high school, Nancy began her working career in the laundry services department at Decatur County Memorial Hospital, where she worked for 7 years. She later went to work at Hill-Rom in the janitorial department, where she faithfully worked for 34 years before retiring in 2010. On March 29, 1975, Nancy married Edward Buck Hogeman, and they shared 34 years of marriage together until his passing on December 27, 2009. Nancy cherished the time she spent with her family and especially her grandchildren. She enjoyed being surrounded by those she loved and treasured the many memories made together throughout the years. She is survived by her son, Jason Hogeman, grandchildren, Michaela and Robert, and several nieces and nephews. Nancy was preceded in death by her husband, Buck, her parents, Louis, Fuzzy, and Anna, sons, Edward and Anthony, Tony, Hogeman, siblings James Clark, Rita Clark, Dennis Clark, and Barbara Jones, and nephew Greg Phillips, and great-nephew Clark Clarky Chance. A memorial gathering will be held on Friday, October 9th at Porter Oliger Pearson Funeral Home in Greensburg from 10 a.m. until noon. A memorial service will immediately follow at noon. Burial of Nancy's cremated remains will take place at St. Louis Catholic Cemetery in Batesville. Memorial contributions may be made to the family. And again, Nancy Ann Hogeman, age 73, of Rushville, passed away peacefully Saturday, September 26th, 2026.
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7: WTRE's weather forecast from NOAA.gov for Tuesday calls for sunny skies and a high around 80 degrees. For Tuesday night, a low of 57 with mostly clear skies. For Wednesday, mostly sunny skies and a high around 86 degrees.

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10: A new fungal disease that could be impacting Indiana's corn crops. I'm C.J. Miller, and this is Hoosier Ag Today News, brought to you by the Purdue Extension Farm Stress Team, reminding you when you're alone in the tractor, remember you have a team of people behind you and that we're in this together. A mysterious emerging leaf spot disease resembling maize white spot is spreading rapidly across the Midwest, and researchers are racing to identify this fungus.
11: This is a pretty new disease for us.
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11: And some of my colleagues are cautious, but they feel like there is some impact on corn grain yield.
10: 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I'm C.J. 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
3: 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Braun stated that my vision is to make Indiana the best place in the world to start a business, grow a business, and get a job. And our strategy is delivering measurable results for Hoosiers. Thanks to our efforts, businesses are choosing to locate and grow in Indiana, creating new jobs with wages that will grow the median family income and ensure all Hoosiers have the opportunity to prosper. So far this year, 69 businesses have made plans to locate or expand in Indiana, together committing to create 5,385 new jobs with average wages of $41.71 per hour, 37% higher than the state's average wage and 14% higher than the national average wage. Together, these new jobs are expected to create $437 million in new payroll for Hoosiers. This includes recent high-wage wins such as Amazon, Comlux America, Givadoon, and GovParts, as well as Raise Bio. The board shared how the strength of Hoosiers' workforce and communities was on display as Indiana recently hosted the Midwest U.S. Japan Association Conference, convening representatives of local, state, and federal government, academia, and industry to discuss the many shared partnerships between the U.S. and Japan and to identify opportunities for shared growth across business, innovation, and workforce. At the conference, Governor Braun detailed how he is supercharging Indiana's bustling economy and business environment, creating opportunities for continued investment and job creation that will build on the state's strong relationship with Japan. Indiana now supports nearly 290 Japanese business facilities that provide nearly 62,000 Hoosier jobs statewide.
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5: WTRE's weather forecast from NOAA.gov for Tuesday calls for sunny skies and a high around 80 degrees. For Tuesday night, a low of 57 with mostly clear skies. For Wednesday, mostly sunny skies and a high around 86 degrees.
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0: Tree Country 1330 WTRE. Good morning, 8:13 on this Tuesday morning. It's a little crisp out there, 51 degrees right now, but on our way up to a high of 76. So looking forward to the sunshine continuing, a little bit of warmth coming back. Looks like for the next few days, it's going to be a little bit toastier. Up next, we've got Community Matters, and then we'll talk with the guys over at Byright on Tree Country 1330.
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0: What if you found out that life's purpose is just to be kind to other people? What would you change? Take a minute to think about that one. From all of us at WTRE, have a great day. It's 8:15. We've got more Community Matters coming your way this morning. Coming up on the 30th, tomorrow from 6 to 7 o'clock at the Health Department, they will hold a candlelight vigil for Suicide Awareness Month. Again, that's going to take place from 6 to 7 at the Decatur County Health Department. Morning Breeze has their Fall Festival coming up. This is going to be next Friday, I believe, October 23rd. Or no, not next Friday, I'm sorry, but October 23rd. They've got several vendors coming. It's from 1 to 3 at Morning Breeze. Emily Jones Sweet and Sourdough, Street Eats 812, L&L Kettle Corn, Sunshine and Spark, Pampered Chef Woodworking, She Laughs with Hope Moore, and Sippin' Pretty, all going to be at the Fall Festival at Morning Breeze, October 23rd. Coming up October 1st, that's this Thursday, at the St. John's Lutheran Church of Napoleon, they'll have their monthly smorgasbord dinner. It's ham, German hot potato salad, casseroles, homemade coffee cakes, and more. That's going to be Thursday, October 1st, from 4:30 to 7 p.m. Everyone's welcome. Carryouts are available. And if you have questions, you can call Jim Koontz, 812-614-0389. Coming up at the library on Saturday, October 3rd, from 1 to 2 p.m., so that's this Saturday. It's The Strange and Spooky World of James A. Willis. This is an in-person program. Far and away, it's the question James Willis gets asked most often. What better way to answer it than by sharing the strange, spooky, and sometimes downright odd things that help make him who he is today. In this presentation, Willis takes the audience inside his upbringing deep in the heart of New York's Headless Horseman country and traces how that early fascination grew into more than 40 years of researching, writing about, and chasing strange stories across the U.S. Again, that's from 1 to 2 this Saturday at the library. Visit the website to be able to register for that. Coming up on Saturday, November 7th, it is the Corks, Caps, and Casks. It's formerly the winery that's held in Columbus. It supports the Hoosier Trail Council and Scouting America. They will have wine, beer, and spirit tastings. This is, takes place from 1 to 5 on Saturday, November 7th at the Commons in Columbus. It's $30 per person in advance or $40 at the door. Today it is Tuesday, September 29th, and down at the Greensburg Adult Center, they've got bingo size at 11 and a euchre at 1. The public is welcome. Tomorrow it's bingo. It's the fifth week, so it's Mr. and Mrs. P. All coming up here in the next couple days, and then we will get that new calendar out as well. The Westport Family Fun Day is coming up Saturday, October 24th from 10 a.m. to 1 p.m. in Westport. This is brought to you by DCMH as well as the Westport Area Business Association. They'll have Halloween costumes, trick-or-treating, kids' activities, fresh-off-the-grill lunch, prize giveaways, free flu vaccines, free wellness screening check-ins, and flu shots. We've also got coming up the 2026 flu clinics for the hospital on October 21st and October 28th. It will be drive-through at the hospital from 4 to 6 p.m. both of those days. And then the third flu shot is that October 24th down at Westport. It's walk-in only at the Westport Community Building from 10 to 1. The Community Health Care Clinic of Decatur County offers mental health services now. These take place the first and third Monday of each month from 6 to 8 p.m. Located at 1821 North Broadway there in the Rule King Plaza. It's $10 per visit, and you can give them a call at 812-663-7707. The Bethel Apostolic Church at 630 West Hendrick Street has their food pantry available to anyone in need on the second Thursday of every month from 5 to 7 p.m. You can call Victoria for more questions, 812-614-4075. That will be coming up here in no time again as we're wrapping up September. Divorce Care is a weekly divorce support group. It's currently taking place through the end of October. You can call Shirley, 812-261-8880. This takes place at the First Baptist Church. The Champions of Youth are looking for mentors. They've got youth that are needing paired up. You can call Lisa at 812-663-7556 if you're interested in joining that. Coming up this Saturday as well, the 3rd, it's the 2026 Heritage Days at the Historical Society. It's art, crafts, and art of crafts. This will take place on the lawn and around the Historical Society. We've got different crafters who are involved in creating items that are donated or that are crafted, such as woodworking, pottery, plant animal origins, rush cane seats, broom making, tallow, candles, balms, soaps, lotions, all that kind of fun stuff. That takes place this weekend at the Historical Society. We've got one more community cookout coming up for the summer. This is going to be on October 15th on North Short Street. It's between 10th and 11th Street. This is a brand new neighborhood for them, and this is between 5 and 7 p.m. This is where you can interact with police, fire, and city teams just to get kind of caught up on what's happening in the world. And let's look, we know we've got the library coming up this weekend. We've got that special program. Let's see what else we've got going on. It's hard when we get to the end of the month back here. Let's see, I think today at 1 o'clock is the Work One Southeast Job Fair. That's an adults only program. That takes place today again at 1 o'clock. And I think that is it from the library right now. And don't forget, down at the Greensburg Adult Center, the Euchre Tournament, that's going to be this weekend. It's the first Saturday of the month. Doors open at 11:30. The tourney starts at 12:30. Late arrivals are not accepted, and it's a $12 entry fee, 2 rounds of 5 games each, and a payout after each round. Again, be on time or you're not going to get in. That's just how it works. We're going to take a quick break. When we come back, we'll have the guys from Byright on Tree Country 1330.
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0: 823 Tree Country 1330. We're going to head across town. We got Mark with us from Byright. Good morning, Mark.
7: Well, good morning, Emily. How you doing this morning?
0: Well, the sun's shining, so that makes my day pretty darn good.
7: Yes, and it's supposed to get up close to kind of your temperature later on today.
0: It is. I'm not going to fuss this week because it looks like the rest of the week The weekend's going to cool back down a little bit. The rest of the week, we're going to have some heat. So, no fussing.
7: Well, you know what? When you can get 80 degrees or almost 80 degrees in late September, early October, you better enjoy it. So
0: that's right. And I think Thursday they were saying closer to like 85, 86. Oh, yeah.
7: Ooh.
0: I know. It's beautiful.
7: But anyway, but it does get cool at night, so that's even better. So
0: it, you know, I've unfortunately I've had to turn on the steering wheel heater. You know, like you got to warm those hands up in the morning.
7: Yes, I was reminded of that as soon as I picked up the three grandkids this morning. The one that plops in the front seat instantly hit the heat heater.
0: Yes.
7: the seat heater, so.
0: I can't believe you didn't already have it on for them.
7: Well, I didn't really think it was that bad, but I guess. And then when the youngest one climbed in the back, why, the first words out of his mouth was, turn the heater on, so.
0: you've got to work on having the truck just a little bit warmer.
7: Yes, I guess public relations needs to work on itself a little bit there.
0: That's right. I mean, you don't want them firing the bus driver. This would
7: That's
0: not
7: exactly
0: be good.
7: Right. No. So, anyway, here it is, Tuesday, September the 29th, and you know what that means. There's two business days left in this month, and you know what? I've got three vehicles here this morning that... It would be kind of surprising, of course, the ones that, because of its age, but the other two would be kind of surprising. They're on a Thrifty Tuesday and kind of well into a Thrifty Tuesday, not just on the very verge, kind of well into a Thrifty Tuesday. And I'm just going to start off here this morning with the bottom of the pile when it comes to price-wise. And this is the oldest one. And you know what? Anybody out there looking for a throwback to... maybe the sports cars of days gone by. Well, the Dodge Challenger is probably the best one that reminisces the original Challenger back in the day. We got a nice granite crystal 2015 Dodge Challenger. It's the SXT trim package, but it's got all the basics to it. Plus, like I said, it's a sharp looking car for 2015. You've got power seats on the driver's side. It is equipped with a backup camera. I know I don't talk about that too much, but it's getting old enough that about 14 or 15 was when they really started putting them in, and it wasn't quite in every vehicle yet by 2015. All three of these have got some good-looking wheels underneath of them. This one does have that 3.6 V6 motor underneath the hood, so... I mean, it's not only going to be a good-looking sports car, but, you know, I forgot to write down the fuel mileage on it. I think it's rated like 30 miles a gallon out on the highway. So, I mean, you can be tooling along looking styling as you go down the road and still be fairly respectable for fuel mileage out on the interstate. It's got, in fact, all three of these got the AM/FM stereo along with satellite, and all three of these do have the Bluetooth hookup for your cell phone. This was an accident-free, actually, local trade-in, and somebody is going to enjoy this 2015 Dodge Challenger for less than $15,000. So,
0: oh, we're very thrifty today.
7: That's what I'm trying to tell you. I mean, it's pretty nice. Now, this next one up, and we actually just got this one in yesterday. It's a nice crystal black 2019 Jeep Cherokee. It's the limited trim line. So you've got heated leather seats along with a heated steering wheel in this Cherokee. You do have not only a power seat on the driver's side, but it's got the power tailgate as well. Plus, it's got the memory settings, too, for the for your driver's seat. Plus, I think it's actually got the memory for a couple other options, too, when you hit your the memory setting. I think it'll tune in to the radio that you like and something else. It does have remote start. Of course, all three of these got tilt steering and cruise control. And this was another accident for actually a lease return. Now, this one is just a front-wheel drive, so that makes a little bit. But a little bit of a difference in price, but I'll tell you what, this one for a 2019 at less than $15,000, I don't think, I think you got to kind of look this way towards this Jeep Cherokee. And like I said, it's a limited, so I probably missed a couple options on this baby. Now, last but not least, and maybe you don't want to go too much more than what I've talked about in these first two as far as price range, but you want a third row SUV. Well, we got a nice bright white 2017 Honda Pilot. It's a touring trim line, and I'm probably positive, like on that Cherokee, I've missed a few options on this, but it's also got heated leather seats. It does have that third row. It is an all-wheel drive, so there, like I said, you've got a nice third-row vehicle with all-wheel drive SUV capabilities and ready to go. It does have power seats on both sides. It does have it is equipped with a sunroof, so you can kind of take advantage of that nice sunshine beaming down in on us right now. It does have navigation. It's, of course, tilt steering and cruise control. And you know, it's a 2017, but it's not too old. It's got the blind spot warning system with it, plus the lane departure. And this too was another accident for actual actually a local trade-in on this one. And somebody is going to enjoy this 17 Honda Pilot for less than $17,000. So there's what we got today, Emily. So come on out and see us. I know we're here till 6 tonight. Back in tomorrow is our short day. It's also the last day of the month. Tomorrow we're here from 8 to 5. So come on out and see us, and we'll see what we can do.
0: I feel like you're going to get in trouble today. Those were really good deals, Mark. Do they know that you did that?
7: I don't know, but I haven't been visited by the corporate office lately, but maybe this is kind of an invitation, I guess.
0: Maybe so. We'll find out, won't we?
7: That's exactly right. So anyway, have a great day. And hey, you know, I did want to throw a little reminder out because I got reminded of it this morning. Pay attention to our county roads. Why there's farmers out there on the roads, and trust me, like I said before, they certainly don't want to be there anymore than what you want to meet them. So when they're moving their big equipment down the road, like I said, they certainly don't want to be there. So move over and give them all the space you can. And let them go around you. So
0: I had that very incident in Adams this morning. There was a large tractor and grain cart coming, and it was just as easy for me to pull in and drive and wait for them to get by than for them to have to worry about getting over.
7: That's exactly what I wasn't expecting it when I come around the curb, but that's exactly what I encountered this morning. And sure enough, there was a driveway right there that I could pull right into, and right on around he went. So like I said, just give them a little leeway and let them go. So,
0: all right, they're anyway, working to get done before the rain starts to trickle in this week. So
7: that's exactly right. And it sounds like I know I talked to a local farmer last night on my way home, and it sounds like it's been a really respectable harvest season so far. So, but it's early yet too. So.
0: It does seem like it's, and I'm not the one harvesting, so I realize that, but it does seem like harvest is going awfully quick this year. Things just seemed like they dried quick, and they've been in the fields going, so.
7: That's exactly right. So, anyway, have a great day, Emily, and we'll talk to you tomorrow.
0: You too. We'll talk to you then. Thanks, Mark.
7: Thank you.
0: Bye. Bye. It's 8:32. Up next, we will have the hospital health chat coming up here in just a second on Tree Country 1330 WTRE.
8: Thank you so much for listening to WTRE. And if you can't find sunshine, then be someone's sunshine, just like us, right here on WTRE.
0: Good morning, Tree Country 1330 WTRE. We are joined this morning by Dr. Turnack. We're going to be talking about pain management from Decatur County Memorial Hospital. And it's pain because we all have it at some point in our lives, and we want you to know there are available treatment options there to help maintain the quality of life. Dr. Turnack with Decatur County Memorial Hospital's Pain Management Center, thanks for joining us this morning. How are you?
9: I'm doing well. Thank you for having us.
0: So I want to start off, tell us a little bit about you and where you come from and how you got involved in pain management.
9: I am from Portage, Indiana, which is in the northwest corner of the state. I went to Purdue University, and I got a degree in neurobiology. After that, I proceeded to IU and did my medical degree. At that point, I was trying to consider my options of what I wanted to do, and I was interested in internal medicine as well as anesthesia. I went out to Connecticut and did my internship and in internal medicine, and then came back and did a residency in anesthesia at IU. Through my course of anesthesia, I really enjoyed it. Found it very wonderful, but when I hit our rotation for doing chronic pain, it just seemed like it melded a lot of my things that I enjoyed doing. It had a little bit of a component of the geriatrics that I had enjoyed with internal medicine, being able to see patients and following up with patients, as well as doing some of the procedures that I really enjoyed with anesthesia. So melding both of those together, it just seemed like the logical choice for me to do a fellowship in chronic pain. For the first part of

0: wonderful. And so that's kind of how I got to this point. And I've been here at Decatur for over 11 years now.
1: So as you made your way through all of your education and became fellowship trained, certified pain management, was there ever a time that you thought, oh, I don't know if this is the route I wanted to go? But with this, you've also found you were able to meld everything together. So it's kind of been a perfect scenario for you, would you say?
0: Oh, yeah. No, I very much enjoyed the course I've taken. I've never had any regrets for the steps that I've taken with that. I got board certified in anesthesia first, and then I got board certified in pain afterwards. And it's just been a really good meld of the internal medicine that I was thinking about when I was in internship and the anesthesia that I really, really love. So it was just a good meld between the two.
1: Well, obviously, a lot of experience, a lot of years in practice. So if someone's out there listening and they're wondering, how can I get in to see Dr. Turnock? I experienced this pain. How can I get to be able to see you? Do they need a referral from another physician, or can they call and get an appointment by just calling the call center?
0: So our clinic is run off of a referral basis. So we always start with a referral. It can be either from like a specialty person. So we get a lot from like neurosurgeons. We get them from neurologists. We get them from rheumatologists. But we also get them from primary care doctors or primary care providers. We have a lot of those that basically come directly through there. But we always start with a referral. Usually at that point, someone has seen the patient, looked at them and said, they needed more help with the pain that they're suffering with. So it's more into a chronic mode, and they want to see if there's some sort of injection or modality we can do to help improve on their situation.
1: You treat, for the most part, it's chronic pain that you're treating, trying to get people to a comfortable point in life for living. Can you tell listeners, where does pain come from? What triggers the body to feel that pain? And then maybe a chronic pain versus acute pain, because those are two different kind of experiences.
0: Well, pain is actually a body's reaction to try to be a safety mechanism for them. You've touched something hot, and you feel pain, you pull away. You've had an injury, you feel pain, so that you'll be careful with that area. That's our body's kind of protective manner. There is a whole cascade of events that happen to trigger pain, and it can come in multiple differentiations as far as you can have neuropathic pain where it's coming through the nerves. You can have muscular pain, which, of course, is the muscles. You can have mechanical pain, which is more on the bone. So pain can come in a lot of different things. There is a whole chemical process and pathways that cause the triggers from where we're hurt or hurting to go up to our brains. The acute versus chronic, the most logical or the most well-used one is usually they say it's like a three-month change. As far as people who have acute pain, if they're still having pain after 3 months, it usually puts into a chronic scenario. But that's not a hard, fast rule. Acute is the body's trying to, like, I hurt, I need to be repaired, I need, you know, this to heal. Chronic is something's gone wrong and we're just not getting back to the baseline before I was hurt or before this started aching or giving me problems. So then that moves it into more of a chronic scenario. I do chronic pain management. I don't do acute. And I'm an interventional chronic pain doctor. So we usually deal with people who've had it for at least 3 months before they even see us. Some longer. Some people are having more like a radicular pain and they get referred earlier. If you have that sciatica or the pain that goes down your leg or your arms, insurance allows us to treat that a little bit quicker than some of the other things. But for the most part, 3 months is kind of a window that we see a lot.
1: When we're talking about pain, I think, and being a pain center, a lot of people think at that point you're going to go, you're going to be seen, and you're going to put on medication. But you were just talking about how you do a lot of interventions. So talk a little bit about that and what's the difference between medication versus doing an intervention?
0: Certainly. Pain clinics, there's a whole bunch of different type of pain clinics out there. There are ones that are have all kinds of alternate stuff like cupping and acupuncture and biofeedback and things of that nature. There's medicine-based clinics, and those are usually run by internists or people who are well-vested in, like, medicines. I'm an anesthesiologist, so I am an interventional pain doctor. Our mainstay is to try to do injections to block the pain, to improve on the pain, to diagnose the pain, and see if we can get people better through.

0: interventional work. Because I'm an anesthesiologist, that is kind of our little niche in the pain market because we do a lot of injections. Not everybody gets injections, but that's basically where we are working towards. We also send people out for physical therapy and EMGs. Sometimes I'll get patients in and I'm just like, you know what? Looking at your MRI and your EMG or your physical exam, we need to move you on for a surgical consult. Or we look at things and I'm like, we really need to send you to a neurologist. But that's mainly our niche in the market is to try to improve on people's pain by doing interventional work.
1: What kind of conditions do you actually treat? Obviously, it's pain-related. Are there conditions that are associated with chronic pain that you treat?
0: So I'd have to say probably our number one problem that we see is probably low back pain. And we see low back pain from the aspect of course, the radiculopathy that I've already mentioned, where you have a pinched nerve from a disc or a spur or something going on that's giving you a zing that goes down your leg. We also see a lot of people with arthritis in their back. So the little joints that they have between those vertebral bodies are called facets. And that, when they get arthritic, boy, they can give people a lot of pain. So there's different modalities we can do for that as well. There's also different things that are kind of low back that are in your, more towards your buttock area, which is your SI joint, your piriformis, your greater trochanters, things of that nature that we also inject. That's probably our number one because, you know, back pain is very prevalent for multiple people for multiple reasons. We overwork our back. We play a little too hard when we're younger. We get into motor vehicle accidents. We work horribly hard at our jobs. There's all kinds of reasons to have low back pain. We also see neck pain and treat all those type of modalities, up in that area as well. So we do things like epidurals and medial branch blocks and radio frequencies for both sides. I do chest wall pain where I actually do like intercostals. We do some muscle pain as far as just trigger points. We have a radio frequency treatment we can use for knees that we do it sometimes. We also do some sympathetic blocks. There's a lot of different things that we try for people. We do some nerve blocks like ilioinguinal. We inject some post-surgical scars. We treat some areas that are affected by post-shingle pain. And these are a lot of different things that we can, like, get in, look at, figure out what we need to do. And if it's not something that I can help with, our team is awesome and is trying to get them into the right people so that someone else can help them if this is not something we can treat.
1: We talked about the referral process. I think it's also important that we talk about collaborating with the patient's primary care or another specialty that they've also seen that have then referred them to you.
0: Absolutely. So we always get the information from the referral, and we also try to gather any other information they've had. So say they come from their primary care provider, but they've already seen a surgeon maybe even a year ago. We try to get those records as well. If they have had, you know, x-rays and MRIs or CAT scans or any of those different things, we always try to get that information as well. So we try to accumulate as much information we can on the patient before I actually see them, and our staff does a great job with that. Then once we see them, I write a note, and the note goes back to whoever sent the patient to us and also their primary care provider. So that we have a great flow of information, everybody knows what's going on.
1: So when someone, they're going to have their first visit with you coming in, what can they expect with that first visit when they meet you?
0: Well, biggest thing I'd like to caution is it's going to be a little bit longer visit than the normal visit. Our normal visits aren't too long, but this one is a little bit more. The company I work for has a lot of paperwork, and so we have to fill out all that paperwork. Then they will be taken back into a room. One of our staff will go in and do the initial assessment with all the paperwork, ask them a bunch of questions. Then they bring me that paperwork, and I go through all of it, look what's in the chart, look at all the information that I have. Then I go in, review certain things. It's the first time I've met that patient, so I always try to get to know you questions, go through their medicines, and then do an exam. And then we discuss where we think we should go from here and ask where the patient wants to do as well. It's not just my decision. We work as a group and we try to get everything going with the patient so that they can feel better and get back to doing the things they want to do.
1: So some patients will qualify, like we talked about, a procedure, some kind of intervention. If someone's being told, you know, we're going to do this intervention, you're going to have this procedure done, what does that mean for a patient? What's that next step look like for them?
0: the next step is to try to find out how we can get it approved with the insurance. Some insurance may have a more lengthy process, some have a shorter process. We usually always have to do physical therapy for a lot of insurances now. So if they'd had that before, we have to get those records. If they're on any kind of a blood thinner and it's an injection that we would have to stop a blood thinner, we have to get that approved. And once we get all that approval done, then we would schedule them. Most of the procedures are done in the OR, not because I'm putting people to sleep, just because it's very clean and they have a specialized x-ray arm called a C-arm in there that helps me visualize landmarks and parts of their body so we can do a very good injection for them, a very safe injection. Some injections can be done in the office area. We call those in-office injections. And those are not done in the OR. They're done here. And those are a little bit easier to get approved. And usually do not have to stop any blood thinners. So they usually get that sooner versus the other.
1: All right. I know
0: Once we get it approved, we always prep everything with a sterilized solution. We go through all the risks a second time, and then we do the injections, and then we have them follow up in clinic afterwards.
1: There's typically, too, there's a kind of a process. Say it's you're doing like a nerve ablation. So there's a process to getting to be able to do that, isn't there? Versus just
0: correct.
1: Right off the top that it's approved.
0: So if we're going to do something called a radiofrequency nerve ablation, that is a more permanent type block. It helps a lot of people with arthritis and some other modalities that we do with it. Most of them have to have at least one, sometimes two temporary blocks to prove to the insurance that this is warranted and appropriate for the patient. So we start where we need to and move forward through the process.
1: And I think that's something important for patients to understand is as much as you would like it to be an automatic for different procedures, there is a process to get to the end result.
0: Yeah, unfortunately, there's always some roadblocks that the insurance puts up. I've been doing this for many years. The roadblocks get a little bit higher and a little bit taller for us to jump over, but we always work our best to just get it done as quickly as we can to get the patients feeling better.
1: All right, Dr. Turnock, I know that you are busy in clinic today. We thank you for joining us, and we appreciate it, as well as the community, for educating us about pain management. If someone out there is listening and has more questions, wants to get a hold, and I know the referral process that happens, how can they get a hold of the pain center at DCMH?
0: If you call the hospital, they can always be moved up to our group that we have that answer the phones, our team. They're in office Monday through Thursday. They are not in office on Friday. Their phone number is 812-663-1185.
1: All right. Well, Dr. Turner,
0: and then they can help the process. Oh, I'm sorry.
1: No.
0: They can help the process for referrals.
1: So they can help coordinate if there's more questions or more to come.
0: Absolutely.
1: Very good. Well, thank you once again for joining us this morning, providing great education about pain management going on right here locally at DCMH. We appreciate it.
0: Thank you.
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2: It's time for Today in Country Music History, brought your way by Miller Insurance Agency. It's September 29th, and on this day in 1907, Orvin Grover Autry was born. Better known as Gene Autry, he gained fame as the singing cowboy on radio and movies. He appeared in almost 100 films and television for more than three decades, beginning in the 1930s. His signature song, Back in the Saddle Again. Autry was the owner of the Los Angeles, California Angels Major League Baseball team from 1961 to 1997. He died 3 days after his 91st birthday at his home in Studio City, California on October 2nd, 1998. 1910, born on this day in Fannin County, Texas, was Bill Boyd, an American Western-style singer and guitarist. He was a member of the Cowboys Ramblers, who made more than 225 recordings between 1934 and 1951. The band had their own popular radio show, the Bill Boyd Ranch House. In 1935, the Cowboy Ramblers had a huge hit with their recording of Under the Double Eagle. 1935, born on this day, was Jerry Lee Lewis, rock and roll and country music singer, songwriter, and a pianist known by the nickname The Killer. Lewis is the last surviving pioneer of the 50s rock and roll music and the last surviving member of the Sun Records Million Dollar Quartet and the Class of 55 album, which altogether included Johnny Cash, Carl Perkins, Roy Orbison, and Elvis Presley. 1945, Jimmy Wakely was inducted into the Grand Ole Opry. The American actor, songwriter, country music vocalist was one of the last singing cowboys. He produced a string of hits, including 1949's number one hit, Slippin' Around. 1956, born on this day, was Bob Carlisle, a singer-songwriter. He performed with several bands, most notably Allies and Billy Thurman, but is best known for his hit song, Butterfly Kisses, which appeared on his third solo album. 1956, Rose Maddox was inducted into the Grand Ole Opry. The American country singer, songwriter, and fiddle player was the lead singer with the Maddox Brothers and Rose before a successful solo career. Her musical styles blended hillbilly music, rockabilly, and gospel. She was noted for her reputation as a lusty firebrand and her colorful Western costumes. She was one of the earliest clients of Hollywood tailor Nathan Turk. 1969, Capitol Records released Okie from Muskogee by Merle Haggard. The song, which became one of the most famous of his career, was written by Haggard. After being released from San Quentin prison, he said that he became disheartened watching Vietnam War protests and incorporated that emotion and viewpoint into the song. 1969, Dolly Parton released her fourth studio album, My Blue Ridge Mountain Boy. That gave the singer her first top 10 hit of the album chart, peaking at number 6. The man in the corner of the album cover is her reclusive longtime husband, Carl Dean. 1979, Alabama released their second single, I Wanna Come Over, which became their first top 40 hit, peaking at number 33. 1993, the 27th Country Music Association Award Ceremony was held at the Grand Ole Opry House in Nashville and hosted by Clint Black and Vince Gill. Winners included Vince Gill as Entertainer of the Year, Male Vocalist of the Year, Album of the Year, and Song of the Year for I Still Believe in You. Female Vocalist of the Year went to Mary Chapin Carpenter. 2001, Farm Aid. 2001, A Concert for America took place at the Verizon Wireless Music Center in Noblesville, Indiana. In 2008, Alan Jackson released Country Boy, the third single from his album Good Time, that went to number one on the Hot Country Singles tracks. 2009, Miranda Lambert released her third studio album, Revolution. It debuted at number one on the charts. 2011, Steve Martin shared the International Bluegrass Music Association's Entertainer of the Year Award with his fellow members of the Steep Canyon Rangers. The band's Rare Bird Alert topped Billboard's Bluegrass chart earlier that year and reached number 43 on the Billboard 200. Martin reached number 17 on the Billboard Pop chart in 78 with King Tut. In 2018, Carrie Underwood went to number one with her sixth studio album, Cry Pretty. 2019, songwriter, record producer, and record label executive Michael James Ryan Busby, known professionally as Busboy, died from brain cancer at the age of 43. He worked with Keith Urban, Kelly Clarkson, and the Florida Georgia Line. Busby was nominated for a Grammy Award for the Best Country Song in 2017 for his work on Maren Morris's debut single, My Church. And in 2020, American country music singer, songwriter, and actor Mac Davis died at the age of 78. During his early career, he wrote for Elvis Presley, providing him with the hits Memories in the Ghetto, Don't Cry Daddy, and A Little Less Conversation. A subsequent solo career in the 70s produced hits such as Baby, Don't Get Hooked on Me. Davis also starred in his own variety show, a Broadway musical, and various films and TV shows. 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
3: The Indianapolis Zoo is now without a gold standard national accreditation, according to WTHR. It's a move that Executive Vice President and Chief Operating Officer John Gullion called extremely disappointing. The Association of Zoos and Aquariums is considered the premier accrediting body for zoos and aquariums in North America. The Indianapolis Zoo is accredited through September of 2026, but the zoo shared with staff over the weekend the AZA denied Indy's next accreditation application. It stated that the Indianapolis Zoo can confirm our application for accreditation was not approved by the Association of Zoos and Aquariums, AZA, this accreditation cycle. The zoo is partnering with AZA through their Pathways to Membership program, which allows organizations to work directly with the AZA on targeted improvements. AZA noted several achievements and positive steps for our zoo. They also identified some longstanding organizational concerns around communication, internal consistency, and collaboration across all departments. AZA wants to give the zoo more time to show the changes we're making to improve organizational culture are long-lasting and sustainable, and the Pathways to Membership program will help us do that. According to the AZA's website, the focus of the accreditation process is all about animal welfare and what it takes, staff, procedures, facility, to ensure high-quality animal welfare. The accreditation process includes a detailed application and a multi-day on-site inspection by a team of experts from across the country. AZA claims to have the world's most comprehensive and respected accreditation program for zoological parks and aquariums.
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5: WTRE's weather forecast from NOAA.gov for Tuesday calls for sunny skies and a high around 80 degrees. For Tuesday night, a low of 57 with mostly clear skies. For Wednesday, mostly sunny skies and a high around 86 degrees.
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10: 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It is 9:19 on this Tuesday morning. We've got Tammy Winning with us. Good morning.
11: Good morning.
10: You've not been in since our studio got updated with new microphones. I just thought about that.
11: It looks very fancy. I don't have to wear those weird headphones and get black crumbs on my ear.
10: I can see your face. I don't have the, monstrosity.
11: That's not necessarily a plus.
10: Well, I like it. Just saying.
11: Oh, shoot. I love when I come in here because it feels like just visiting friends.
10: That's right.
11: So.
10: Well, there's been a lot going on at the Community Foundation. You guys are always busy.
11: It is. It looks like it should be boring and very mundane, and it's not. There's always something happening, usually a lot of something. So it's like, and then on the way here, I'm writing on my leg on the way to town. It's like, oh, I got to remember to say this. Got to remember to talk about that because my person who generally types out a very nice list, she's not in right now.
10: So you came with your own list.
11: Yes,
10: you
11: had to improvise.
10: You sound like me. When you have to take care of yourself, it can be challenging.
11: It's scary. Yeah. But you're like me. We get lots done.
10: We get all kinds of stuff done.
11: It's not pretty. I remember years ago when I worked at Soil and Water Conservation, and they were talking about no-till farming and how, you know, farm ugly. Don't plow your fields. And, you know, it looks beautiful to see a plowed field, but you lose so much topsoil. So they try to coach people into no-till farming, and they called it farming ugly. And I said, well, I work ugly, too.
9: I My like desk that is a thought train process. Wreck.
11: Yeah, but there's a lot going on there.
9: That's
11: I put
9: always.
11: It away, it won't get done.
9: That's right. You got to you gotta have a pile and a stack, and that's how you guys get through the year. I do believe at the foundation. I was just blown away because Lily, like the Lily, Big Lily Scholarship, that process is already
11: We're blown
9: going.
11: Away, too. Nothing will slow down.
9: No.
11: Ever since they changed it several years ago, Lily decided instead of us doing it in the spring across the state of Indiana, they wanted to switch it to fall. So now scholarship season is literally year-round.
9: It does not stop.
11: Because the kids no sooner come back into school than we've got to get the date set, and we do the proctored essay, which that part's all taken place. And the kids have done their application, the proctored essay. The essays are being – we have – independent outside of our county people reviewing those. Another group is reviewing all of their application information, and they have all this complicated process that gets done so we can see who the top five are going to be to do the next level of the competition. But it's kind of really cool, really exciting, and sweet and sad. But in the past, the students that are the runners up, the number one person gets like tuition or whatever, the full ride, whatever that Lilly Endowment gives to any Indiana college. But the four runners up would get $5,000 each from the Community Foundation. Well, this whole process was devised by Bill Smith years and years and years ago when they first started. And we're kind of known for having the most rigorous process. And it's done blindly, so nobody ever knows. We have to have people recuse themselves if they recognize any names on the list and all that. So we have this whole big process. Well, Bill's widow, Linda Smith, not Linda Smith from North Decatur, but Linda Smith, who used to be a French teacher in Rushville, but Bill Smith's wife, she has wanted, she added to the 5,000 last year. Those kids all received 10,000 apiece instead of 5,000. Yes. And so we're working on building our budget up so that we can get to that level. This year, we are going to have 7,500 each budgeted in, but she's giving the additional to make it 10,000. So it's even more, I don't know. It's always been prestigious, but boy, we're going to make it worth their while because those kids go through a process that most adults would just walk away from. It's a lot.
9: And I know every year, we say this every year, like the top five are just so outstanding. But then you look at all of those that competed to even get to the top five, that you look at the rigorous materials that they went through to get there.
11: Yeah.
9: They're all, it rejuvenates me in the youth that like we've got good kids out there and we know it. And
11: yeah, as heartbreaking as the news can be sometimes and the things that you see going around and the kids that don't have anybody in their corner pulling for them or whatever, we still wind up seeing some cream rise to the top that we know we have future leaders coming up. Our schools are doing a good job. It's the fact is it takes a village.
9: It does.
11: Because you've got to have somebody at home who's making sure the things are getting done, somebody that's paying attention. Teachers can't teach everything. Somebody has got to make those kids have a thirst for knowledge and to enjoy learning and go to bed on time.
9: All the things.
11: Eat right and all the things, you know, to feed into them. But we have got some wonderful students. And I just got, I can segue. Woo, watch me segue.
9: Way to go, Tammy.
11: I got to help at the Reality Store last week.
9: Oh, how fun.
11: It was. Normally, Jenny Hanna does it, and she was out of the office. So I went and sat at a table all day. And I was the one who got to give them the good news. I would find out what their occupation, what their job was that they had chosen or they were assigned. And then I would tell them what their college level, like what their student loan payback would be, whether they had a master's or a bachelor's, an associate's, if they were doing an apprenticeship or if they were going straight into the workforce. So there was a spot on their little worksheet that they would put what their payback was. And it was funny seeing the aha moments with them. Yeah, if you're going to have a job that makes big money, you're going to pay for that degree.
9: That's right. You got
11: to
9: get it.
11: But it was so funny to hear eighth graders walking around, well, I don't want to have to get a part-time job. I had a couple that want to be musicians, and it's like, well, you know, you can start out. I mean, if you're going to be a musician, you're probably already in a band. And this scenario at the Reality Store, they're supposed to figure they're around 27 years old.
10: Okay.
11: So they've already been to college and are doing their thing, and then reality's hitting. You know, do you have a used car or a new car? And if you have a repair, what's it going to cost you? They went to the table next to me and they're like, what?
10: Just, how fun. I mean, fun in a different way. I don't want just fun to interact. But number two, to watch the reality come to life, though, right?
11: It's amazing. And it was funny. I just went blank. Erica from tourism. Uh-huh. She was across catty corner to me across the room, but she came and ate lunch with me, and she was talking about the kids. She was vacation and recreation.
10: Oh.
11: And kids would go there, and they're supposed to, if they're going to go on a vacation, where do they want to go? What do they want to do? And she was giving them whatever. She says, and I was trying to talk them into thinking bigger. Go someplace else. Just like those condo places try to tell you, you can afford this.
10: You can do this.
11: you can make payments for the rest of your life.
10: That timeshare. No big deal.
11: And it was just really a neat exercise. And the cool thing, I mean, Jessica and whoever else helped her over at Greensburg, they worked their tails off. It was an amazing process. But schools, North and South Decatur, St. Mary's, and Greensburg, all the eighth graders came in at different in waves. And then there was somebody who stopped at my table. She was from Batesville, and she was taking notes and asking questions because they want to try and do the same thing over there, and they're trying to figure out how it works. But just a neat, neat experience. And I swear, you could have made it an all-day thing for one class. As it was, they were doing it about an hour and a half, and then they were done, and then another group would come.
10: Trying to get everybody through.
11: But to knuckle down, somebody else, Carol Custer, was in the afternoon. She was working the where you got to go to get your grocery bill, you know?
10: Oh.
11: And, you know, she says, I don't have to do anything other than tell them what it's going to cost them based on the number of people in their family, whether they have kids or not. But it would be nice to have time to talk to them. You know, it's more economical to buy a whole bag of potatoes and eat those than it is to get, you know, mixes and pre-whatever. There's practical ways to stretch your dollars.
10: There's a lot more that could be had at the
11: Reality
10: Store.
11: Yes, there is. But it's a lot. And for an eighth grader, it's a whole lot.
10: But what a great time frame to start teaching them that. Because they're going to be, you know, thinking about college and future. And
11: my husband is a township trustee. I think your grandmother was.
10: She was. Yeah. I did a short stint. I finished out hers.
11: So you know.
10: I did about a year and a half. Yeah.
11: So there are, those positions exist for very valid reasons. But there are also people who evidently didn't have the Reality Store when they were in the eighth grade. And, well, I like where I live. Well, you either have to get a better paying job or, you know, quit. Yeah, or move. And they just can't wrap their head around the fact that you can't do this with what you have as income. You've got to, something has to change because taxpayer dollars are not going to pay your rent every month.
10: They are not.
11: Because you like your house. Yeah. So there, I don't know. It's
10: very cool. What a fun experience.
11: It really was. It went quick. It was a good day.
10: Well, you said you sat at a table all day. I don't see you sitting there and not moving.
11: Oh, I smack people when my arms are flying around. And then I had three different young people from the school that were in the JAG class.
10: Yeah.
11: When it was their JAG period, they got to come sit with me and help. And so I got to meet three really cool young people and talk to them about their plans. And I don't know. I love kids.
10: It was a great
11: kids.
10: Day.
11: Yeah, it was.
10: Very good day.
11: I do love kids. So
10: you, to touch on scholarships real quick, other, beyond the Lily, other scholarships are also becoming.
11: Oh yeah. We have our scholarship application window will be the month of January. We will have, Jenny always has magnets made, and we give them to the guidance counselors right before Christmas break. So they put them on all the seniors' lockers. So it tells on there when, you know, where to go, when the time period is, how to call us if you have a problem, because every year there might be something that's not popping up the way it should or something, or people just have questions. So the whole month of January is when students can go online. And I say students, but that time period, if you're an adult that's going to go back to college, it would behoove you to go on there and fill it out and put all the pertinent information, because we do have a handful of scholarships that aren't necessarily for graduating seniors. They can be for adults who are choosing to go back to school. So if you're thinking about doing that, or if you're already enrolled, you can still go in there during that open window and apply, and maybe, just maybe, you'll hit on something that will work for your situation.
10: Don't cut yourself short.
11: Yeah, exactly.
10: We've seen too many great things come out of it.
11: So. Yep. So now it's, I'm also surprised and pleased. So maybe 3-4 years ago, we realized that years ago when they first started scholarships, they started them, $5,000 was the base amount to start one. And many people started them then and didn't really add to them. So there's been a little bit of growth, because we only ever give out a percentage of the earnings. But those aren't real great big scholarships. So at some point before I started, they had made it $10,000 was the minimum. Well, maybe 5 years ago, they decided to make it $30,000, because as we know, everything's far more expensive than it used to be. And I thought, well, I don't know, you know, if we'll get, but we'll see what happens. And to my great surprise and, I don't know, everlasting joy and happiness, people are doing it. And $30,000 is the base to start one. And we've started maybe 8.
10: And that really lends to the longevity of it.
11: Yes. Yeah. And it gives a better payout for that student, because it got to the point where the smaller scholarships, a biology book, even though you don't really get real books, you still have to pay for the access to the materials, you know, is as much or more for one course than what a scholarship was, the payout was. And a $30,000 scholarship is going to have a much nicer payout. So it's pretty cool. Impressed that people continue to come in there and want to make a difference, and we talk about it, and we've got a variety of ways they can do it, but it's just, it's fun.
10: It's very fun. You have a fun job.
11: It is, for the most part. Really is cool. It's neat to know that you live in a community where so many people care enough to want to make a difference, and anything that comes through us goes right back out into this community. And I know there are some who've said, oh, well, you sit on a bunch of it. Well, that's because long after I'm gone and you're gone, it's still going to continue to pay out into the community. And I continue to work with my board to make sure that the payout is appropriate.
10: Sure.
11: Last year, we probably gave out close to $400,000 in scholarships. Other grant, probably over $600,000 in other grants. And I don't even add in the whole mental health grant thing, because that is a $5 million grant that's getting deployed.
10: Its own entity.
11: Yeah, it's its own thing. Yeah. And it's all going back out. It's not being, like, invested forever. We are earning some interest as we hang on to it and dole it out to the different things. But I'm just excited.
10: It's an exciting time in Decatur County. I don't think, you know, most of us are from here or, you know, grew up in this. So we always have a community foundation that's giving back to the community. Not every county is as fortunate to be as well off as what our foundation is.
11: It's very surprising when you look at our population versus what we have in assets at the foundation, because there are counties that have as many people population-wise or more than us that don't have near what we have. So we hear it time and time again. I've never lived anywhere else, so I just assume people are generous everywhere, but they're not. And our community, I think the agricultural background, because a lot of what started us out and what got us over the hump so we could earn that first million from Lilly, a lot of it was from families that have a strong ag background, you know, big farm families that had something to leave, and that's what they did. And I look at, what's our population? I just went blank. Around 26, 27,000. And we know that a lot of people struggle in the community. You know, free and reduced lunches are, a lot of people use that. And that's why it exists. But to turn around and look at what we pay out, I don't know. There's all kinds of statistics. But adding in the $5 million from Lilly, we've got like over $43 million in assets. And the earnings off of that are all getting poured back in to help with scholarships. So I tell kids, you know what? You might think you can't do it, but the colleges are full of people who don't think anybody could do it. There's a way if you want to do it. And I constantly encourage people to come in and ask. If there's a way, we'll point them in the direction.
10: It's funny. I was having a

0: I've learned so much at every job I've held. So I usually, I say, if I don't know who, or if I don't know, I'll know who to send you to, and they'll give you the answer. And it's kind of fun to be able to give people guidance, but sometimes it's a curse too, because, oh my gosh, you got so many different things that aren't really what your day to day is. But it's neat to push people towards the resources that you know can help them.
1: Absolutely. So, what other fun news do you have? I don't want you to not get through your list.
0: I know. My list. It looks like I got a giant list, but that's because I write just like I talk. Way too many words. So every year for many years now, the foundation has done something on Veterans Day and encouraged veterans to stop past the foundation office. Well, the new veterans service officer, Ken Mobley, he came last year and got to meet people. Well, he really, really, really wants to get veterans used to where his, you know, coming to his office. So he asked if we might consider hosting it at his place so the veterans were more comfortable coming in, would know where his office was. So we're like, well, sure, you know, we thought somebody needed to do it, and that's why we were doing it. But so we'll still do the gift card program that we've done.
1: Okay.
0: We've added, we're going to get a videographer, and Ken's got a separate spot set up for any veteran that would like to sit down and say a few words about his years of service or share a memory or a recollection. It'd be kind of a historical fact gathering kind of thing. So he'll have that set up, and we're going to pay the videographer that's going to put together something for us. But we want to encourage anybody who's a veteran, or if you know a veteran, let them know. I did get clarification today, this morning, from Ken. It's going to be from 10 to 2 on Wednesday, November the 11th. Yeah, I'm a month ahead of myself. Wednesday, November 11th, and it will be at the Veterans Service Office, which is located at, I wrote it down because I can never remember. I still didn't write it on here.
1: It's on Ireland.
0: It's on Ireland Street. It is on the north end of the building that used to be, I can go through a whole litany of everything. If you're as old as I am, you'll remember it used to be Washington School. Then it became, it was the Sheriff's Department for a while.
1: That's right.
0: And now it's got the, it's called the Courthouse Annex. And in the north end of the building, you'll have, I think, the Coroner's Office, the Veterans Service Office, the Board of Health. Dispatch is located in there. It's a really neat location. The community garden is even across the parking lot from it, if that gives you a clue of where it's at.
1: Yeah,
0: but it is on South Ireland, and if you look it up, there's an address that I wrote down, but not on this piece of paper.
1: It's right next to the jail.
0: Yeah, it's right next to the jail. Anyway, we encourage anybody who knows a veteran to make their way there on Veterans Day, because Ken's going to have some things there. We'll make sure there's always cookies and coffee and, you know, stuff.
1: No person goes hungry when you're around him.
0: Never. That's why I'm so pleasingly plump.
1: That is not what I meant by it.
0: I know, but it's a running joke with everybody that knows me. If I have a meeting at my office of, like, the pool committee or something, they know there's going to be something to eat.
1: I would say every time I go in, I know I'm going to leave with a water and some kind of snack.
0: Yeah, they think the big window is just really a buffet.
1: It's built in. It was a twofer.
0: If God didn't want me to put food there, he wouldn't have made it such a big, nice ledge.
1: That's right.
0: Oh, shoot. And I said that about my pool people.
1: That pool makes me smile every morning coming in. It looks just from the, obviously I've not been in, just from the outside, but so pretty, so cute.
0: The last time I was actually out of the car and at stuff, we were all out there, and those tube slides.
1: Yeah.
0: Holy cow. They're taller in real life than they are from the car.
1: Yes.
0: And they don't have a real ladder. So, you know how kids are, like, going to run right up and be ready to do again? They got to climb. Yeah. There's, like, that kind of netting.
1: Oh.
0: But then there's, if they've got long enough legs, they can platform to platform. Okay. But it is not, like,
1: Not traditional steps. Interesting.
0: So that will slow down how fast they can make that round.
1: We're going to burn some energy with
0: this
1: pool.
0: Yes, we are. I looked at it, and I thought about going up, and I thought, no, because then you got to come back down. And I am not a fan of, like, the tubes that totally enclose. Okay. I did that at something like Holiday World or something, and it kind of makes me feel claustrophobic, but kids don't care.
1: You're only in there for, 15 seconds.

0: Maybe, but I might drown while I'm in there. I just have this feeling.
1: Well, and these we're going to hope we don't.
0: Exactly. And they've got the, you know, Chris is really working hard at making sure he knows exactly where he's going to position the different lifeguards and how things are going to work and lines. We meet and talk about logistics all the time. It's going to be wonderful. And right now, when I leave here, I get to go drop a payment off to somebody who I hope she's out there working on the entryway. It's going to be
1: amazing. I know
0: nothing
1: about it other than you guys have built it up really good. So I'm very excited to see it.
0: Yeah, it's going to be amazing. And anybody who's interested in it, if you're interested in having made this possible, there's still the opportunity, the dollar for dollar match. I still have some of that left.
1: Oh.
0: And the people who have helped make this possible are going to be commemorated in some way, shape, or form. And it's part of what is going on right now. It's going to be amazing. We are so excited. It's one thing to think of something, but then to see it taking shape is like, wow.
1: And I know goal was to be open this summer.
0: Yeah.
1: Logistics made it impossible.
0: Oh, my gosh.
1: Timelines, availability
0: of equipment, trucking.
1: I think being able to watch it be built this summer just increases that anticipation.
0: Yeah.
1: And we're on the home stretch, right?
0: Oh, we are.
1: Like, way home stretch.
0: Yeah. That means everything will be ready.
1: That's right.
0: We'll
1: cut that ribbon at the beginning of summer, right? And let them go.
0: Yep. It would have been, if everything had went just right, it still would have been tough to get it open, you know, for very long. But there were parts of it, well, maybe we can open this part. But who wants to go into a place that's partially finished and has caution tape because there's holes in the concrete where other fixtures are going to go that we don't have yet? So I'm just excited. I did stand in it one hot day when we were out there. I took my sandals off and stood on the edge. It was like, oh,
1: so you might be the first person in the new pool then.
0: Oh, I don't think so. From hearing some of the shenanigans of some of them, it's like, yeah.
1: So still match money available. So if you want to make a donation, there's still time to do that.
0: There is still plenty of time. And if you do that, then there's going to be something put together that is commemorating everybody, because this is a community pool and it took community help to get it to this point. So if you want to be a part of that and have your family name or something on a part of it, then you can come make a donation and I'll make sure the names get to the right people.
1: And it's a dollar for dollar donor match, correct?
0: Yeah. So like if you give me 10, I get another 10 from the Lilly Endowment pot and that's $20 towards it. So we will take anything. We're just excited to have been a part of it and to see that it's going to actually happen.
1: Absolutely.
0: So
1: yay.
0: Yeah, I knew. I thought my grandkids might like be graduating college before we got a pool, but no, they think personally, my grandkids, I don't know who led them to believe that I'm building it just for them.
1: Well, you know, we'll let them believe it for the moment. Right?
0: Here's grandma's pool. The other grandma has a pool at her house, in-ground pool. So it's like in the summertime, I'm not the coolest grandma.
1: And you don't have the cool pool.
0: But now
1: you do.
0: Oh, yeah.
1: That's right. With slides.
0: Slides. That's right. And a big old slide that I can sit on and go down with them all at the same time, too. So the family slide will be cool. And the splash pad is going to be really something fun. Oh. And because there were such a broad variety of us sitting around the table, it's like, no. We need to have something there so that the moms and the grandmas or the babysitters can keep an eye on the kids on the splash pad. And still, if there's an older kid in the pool. So there's real neat benches that are going to be stone benches that are going to kind of semi-curve around it. So you can sit there and maybe get splashed yourself and keep an eye on everything because it's a lot.
1: Well, we look forward to it. It's been a great project and we are excited to see that one open up.
0: Oh, let's see. Oh, I did this out in your parking lot. Another note to myself. I had a call yesterday. Somebody was wanting to make sure that they were writing their check to the right entity. So there really is going to be a new animal shelter built. The county commissioners have figured out approximately where it's going to be built. And there's going to be a couple of different fundraising things going on at the same time. And so the person who called me, there was confusion. I want to give to the animal shelter, But then they were giving me a P.O. box, and it was for the Friends of the Animal Shelter. We are not the same, and we don't hold the fund for the Friends of the Animal Shelter. They're their own 501c3. The Friends of the Animal Shelter, and he had a brochure or something because he gave me the P.O. box and everything. The money that's donated through them will be used to add the cool fixtures, the extra stuff, the extra long run for the dogs and, you know, play things and the bells and whistles.
1: The pampering.
0: Yes, the pampering, the above and beyond what taxpayers will be thrilled to see their taxpayer dollars on. So the part that we are hosting, we're going to hold the funds for the building itself, the structure that the commissioners are going to own. There will be some fundraising going on for that, and those funds can come to the Community Foundation. I'd be delighted if Lilly Endowment came up with another, like, community project initiative or something.
1: That would be great.
0: But, you know, they probably want to let us finish this one first.
1: They don't think we can handle more than one project at a time.
0: I know. Look at us go.
1: That's right.
0: We're willing to try.
1: We can do it.
0: So, anywho, there will be a new animal shelter way above the flood zone. It will be put out. I don't know that they have it laid out yet, but it's going to be out near where the County Highway Garage is.
1: Yes.
0: Beyond where Extension used to be and before the County Highway Garage and that big area, somewhere along there is where the animal shelter is going to go. And the county commissioners are, you know, they're going to own the building and be in charge of upkeep and all of that. But the Friends of the Animal Shelter will be putting the extra cool things in there that they visited a lot of other shelter facilities and things that they think would make life better for the animals that are in there, just better working conditions for the people who have to work with the animals. They're going to be the ones who put the fluff on it. So if I've said all this and it confuses you and you still want to help, I'll be happy if you call the office to guide you whichever direction you want to go, because, like I said, there's reasons exist for both. The reason that we talked with a commissioner, he came in and said, we would like you to do this, and he brought Friends of the Animal Shelter with him, and we had the conversation. Some of the entities that give larger amounts of money, like the RDC, the rural development people or whatever, they're more comfortable giving their funding to an institution like the foundation as opposed to a smaller 501c3. So those larger amounts of money would be towards bricks and mortar. So we're going to, if you want to give me bricks and mortar, I'll hang on to that too. We'll stack it in the hallway.
1: We'll make it work. We will put it to good use. I think we're all excited for the animal shelter too.
0: Yeah.
1: That's great. But you know, and I've told other people, the animal shelter has been there my entire, that's the only place I remember it being.
0: Yeah.
1: And so I think a lot of times a bad rap comes with it because it is, you know, it can flood and those things, but that was never ill intention. It's just always been there.
0: Right. Right. And we've had some, when they have 100-year and 500-year floods,
1: it's a different story.
0: Yes. Yeah. Yeah. So,
1: well, great news.
0: All right. Good. So, yeah, we're just cranking along.
1: Just cranking along.
0: Yeah.
1: All right. I know mental health, that last grant cycle is wrapped up. So,
0: yes.
1: In the coming time, we'll hear about who else is going to benefit from those monies.
0: Right. I just did get some notices sent out to let people know what the decisions were. So
1: next month, you can share with us.
0: I'll write it down for next month because I'm afraid if I start, I'll forget something.
1: Nope.
0: I'll leave something out. But there's some cool initiatives that people want to see happen and some neat ideas that came to us that could add just yet another service. So we're still working towards it. The statistics, the things that our crisis intervention team has had to respond to, it's like, thank goodness we have them. They try really hard to, I don't know, head things off at the pass.
1: Absolutely.
0: You know, and we're just getting a lot of good feedback from the community on that. So it's nice to have that resource.
1: It is.
0: And it's amazing because just a couple short years ago, they were just trying to figure out how can we get everybody at the same table and what at a minimum can we do to help fill the gaps that we have here. And now other counties are reaching out to Mike and his team to say, well, how do you do this and how do you do that? So Come a long way, baby.
1: We've come a long way, and it just continues to grow. I think, too, last time you were in, you had not yet awarded the volunteer fire departments.
0: Right.
1: Theirs, but they do theirs uniquely. I always think it's a unique way that they...
0: It is. You have a good memory. I used to have. I don't know where it went. But, yeah, we actually have them all sit around. They'll put in applications through us, but then they call a meeting, and they all have a representative around the table, and they sit there and decide on each other so that they can all see each other have needs and what's the most important. And, you know, so, yeah, and I think everybody who applied got something this year. We've had it last maybe 3 years. It's been $55,000 that we have for them to split. We even, you know, Greensburg Fire Department, they got probably a fifth of what we had to give out too. So everybody always thinks it's just the volunteer fire departments, but Greensburg is also at the table. So
1: yeah, it's very cool. Yeah. Well, great. Anything upcoming we need to know about?
0: Let's see. No, I actually thought I was already in October. That's why I was talking about the Veterans Day thing in November. No, life just goes by so quick that if you blink, you're in the, I'm halfway through my calendar, and I haven't switched the month yet.
1: I know. We're already in all aspects of my life planning the first quarter of next year, and I'm like, how are we here? But
0: it's
1: here we are.
0: It's all good.
1: It's all good. That's right. All right. Any questions? What's the phone number at the foundation?
0: Phone number is 812-662-6364, and we are in there Monday through Friday from 9 to 4:30. You're always welcome to just pop in. And
1: right there on the corner.
0: Yeah, there's a basket of candy sitting there, and if you stay long enough, I give you a bottle of water.
1: No. That's right. And then usually a snack. Just say. All right, Tammy, thanks so much. We appreciate you coming in and sharing with us all the good stuff that's happening.
0: We love having you guys as a resource. It's fun getting to come in and catch up.
1: Awesome. It's 9:52 on Tree Country 1330.
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3: A driver who fled from officers in a vehicle caused a crash that claimed one life on Saturday afternoon. The Indiana State Police was requested by the Southport Police Department to investigate the incident. September 26, just after 1:30 p.m., officers from the Indianapolis Metro Police Department pulled over a maroon Dodge Challenger near Southport Road and Emerson Avenue. After initially stopping for the officers, the driver fled in the vehicle. Officers began to pursue the vehicle. However, the IMPD officers involved terminated the pursuit moments after it started. All IMPD officers disengaged completely from the chase. A Southport police officer was in the area when the traffic stop took place and became involved in the pursuit. When IMPD disengaged, the Southport officer continued the pursuit. The fleeing suspect continued on several city streets, making his way to the area of 4800 block of Southeastern Avenue, where he crashed into a pickup truck head-on. The driver of that pickup truck was ejected from the truck. There was also a woman in the pickup who was entrapped in the vehicle. The woman later succumbed to her injuries and was pronounced deceased at a local hospital. The driver of the pickup remains hospitalized in very critical condition. The suspect, who was fleeing officers, was also critically injured in the crash and entrapped. His vehicle caught fire, and he had to be pulled from the wreckage by responding officers. He was transported to a local hospital by ambulance and remains in critical condition. Troopers responded to the scene of the crash but were not involved in the pursuit. This case remains under investigation by Indiana State Police detectives and Indiana State Police crash reconstructionists. There is no further information to release at this time. The identities of the involved individuals will be released at a later date. For WTRE News, this is Kathy Versman.
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5: WTRE's weather forecast from NOAA.gov for Tuesday calls for sunny skies and a high around 80 degrees. For Tuesday night, a low of 57 with mostly clear skies. For Wednesday, mostly sunny skies and a high around 86 degrees.
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1: 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Ugh. 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
2: On Saturday, September 26, 2026, at approximately 8:18 p.m., Decatur County Dispatch received a report of a pedestrian who had been struck by a vehicle in the area of 4800 East State Road 46. It was further reported that the vehicle left the scene without stopping to check on the individual who had been struck. Upon arrival, deputies located the victim sitting in a ditch. The victim appeared to be in significant pain and reported experiencing rib and back pain. The victim was transported by Decatur County EMS to Decatur County Memorial Hospital and was subsequently flown by Lifeline to an Indianapolis area hospital for further treatment. A passenger side mirror was located at the scene and may have come from the vehicle involved in the incident. The Decatur County Sheriff's Department is asking for the public's assistance in identifying and locating the vehicle involved in this incident. Anyone who may have witnessed the incident or has information regarding the vehicle or driver is encouraged to contact the Decatur County Sheriff's Department at 812-663-8125. The Sheriff's Department appreciates the public's assistance in this investigation. For WTRE News, this is Kathy Versman.
3: 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Watkins Hydrosteam, 812-614-0032.
4: WTRE's weather forecast from NOAA.gov for Tuesday calls for sunny skies and a high around 80 degrees. For Tuesday night, a low of 57 with mostly clear skies. For Wednesday, mostly sunny skies and a high around 86 degrees.
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0: herself another win at the VMAs this time last weekend, Gela Langley. No surprise there. She'll probably pick up a few at the CMAs, too, coming up in November. By then, we might know for sure if this whole thing with Tucker Wetmore is the real deal. You know, if they show up on the red carpet together, right? So we'll see for that coming up here in a couple of months. Meanwhile, I've got Megan Maroney ahead. New Russell Dickerson in store for you, too.
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6: 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This is your IHSAA.

0: Apparently, this has been 40 years in the making. My gosh, finally, after all this time, Dolly Parton's Cup of Ambition coffee is available in stores today. When it first made the news months ago, I wondered what took so long, and I still don't know what took so long, but it's finally here.
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3: 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Braun stated that my vision is to make Indiana the best place in the world to start a business, grow a business, and get a job. And our strategy is delivering measurable results for Hoosiers. Thanks to our efforts, businesses are choosing to locate and grow in Indiana, creating new jobs with wages that will grow the median family income and ensure all Hoosiers have the opportunity to prosper. So far this year, 69 businesses have made plans to locate or expand in Indiana, together committing to create 5,385 new jobs with average wages of $41.71 per hour, 37% higher than the state's average wage and 14% higher than the national average wage. Together, these new jobs are expected to create $437 million in new payroll for Hoosiers. This includes recent high-wage wins such as Amazon, Comlux America, Givadoon, and GovParts, as well as Raise Bio. The board shared how the strength of Hoosiers' workforce and communities was on display as Indiana recently hosted the Midwest U.S. Japan Association Conference, convening representatives of local, state, and federal government, academia, and industry to discuss the many shared partnerships between the U.S. and Japan and to identify opportunities for shared growth across business, innovation, and workforce. At the conference, Governor Braun detailed how he is supercharging Indiana's bustling economy and business environment, creating opportunities for continued investment and job creation that will build on the state's strong relationship with Japan. Indiana now supports nearly 290 Japanese business facilities that provide nearly 62,000 Hoosier jobs statewide. The Indianapolis Zoo is now without a gold standard national accreditation, according to WTHR. It's a move that Executive Vice President and Chief Operating Officer John Gullion called extremely disappointing. The Association of Zoos and Aquariums is considered the premier accrediting body for zoos and aquariums in North America. The Indianapolis Zoo is accredited through September of 2026, but the zoo shared with staff over the weekend the AZA denied Indy's next accreditation application. It stated that the Indianapolis Zoo can confirm our application for accreditation was not approved by the Association of Zoos and Aquariums, AZA, this accreditation cycle. The zoo is partnering with AZA through their Pathways to Membership program, which allows organizations to work directly with the AZA on targeted improvements. AZA noted several achievements and positive steps for our zoo. They also identified some long-standing organizational concerns around communication, internal consistency, and collaboration across all departments. AZA wants to give the zoo more time to show the changes we're making to improve organizational culture are long-lasting and sustainable, and the Pathways to Membership program will help us do that. According to the AZA's website, the focus of the accreditation process is all about animal welfare and what it takes, staff, procedures, facility, to ensure high-quality animal welfare. The accreditation process includes a detailed application and a multi-day on-site inspection by a team of experts from across the country. AZA claims to have the world's most comprehensive and respected accreditation program for zoological parks and aquariums.
4: A driver who fled from officers in a vehicle caused a crash that claimed one life on Saturday afternoon. The Indiana State Police was requested by the Southport Police Department to investigate the incident. September 26, just after 1:30 p.m., officers from the Indianapolis Metro Police Department pulled over a maroon Dodge Challenger near Southport Road and Emerson Avenue. After initially stopping for the officers, the driver fled in the vehicle. Officers began to pursue the vehicle. However, the IMPD officers involved terminated the pursuit moments after it started. All IMPD officers disengaged completely from the chase. A Southport police officer was in the area when the traffic stop took place and became involved in the pursuit. When IMPD disengaged, the Southport officer continued the pursuit. The fleeing suspect continued on several city streets, making his way to the area of 4800 block of Southeastern Avenue, where he crashed into a pickup truck head-on. The driver of that pickup truck was ejected from the truck. There was also a woman in the pickup who was entrapped in the vehicle. The woman later succumbed to her injuries and was pronounced deceased at a local hospital. The driver of the pickup remains hospitalized in very critical condition. The suspect, who was fleeing officers, was also critically injured in the crash and entrapped. His vehicle caught fire, and he had to be pulled from the wreckage by responding officers. He was transported to a local hospital by ambulance and remains in critical condition. Troopers responded to the scene of the crash but were not involved in the pursuit. This case remains under investigation by Indiana State Police detectives and Indiana State Police crash reconstructionists. There is no further information to release at this time. The identities of the involved individuals will be released at a later date. For WTRE News, this is Kathy Versman. On Saturday, September 26, 2026, at approximately 8:18 p.m., Decatur County Dispatch received a report of a pedestrian who had been struck by a vehicle in the area of 4800 East State Road 46. It was further reported that the vehicle left the scene without stopping to check on the individual who had been struck. Upon arrival, deputies located the victim sitting in a ditch. The victim appeared to be in significant pain and reported experiencing rib and back pain. The victim was transported by Decatur County EMS to Decatur County Memorial Hospital and was subsequently flown by Lifeline to an Indianapolis area hospital for further treatment. A passenger side mirror was located at the scene and may have come from the vehicle involved in the incident. The Decatur County Sheriff's Department is asking for the public's assistance in identifying and locating the vehicle involved in this incident. Anyone who may have witnessed the incident or has information regarding the vehicle or driver is encouraged to contact the Decatur County Sheriff's Department at 812-663-8125. The Sheriff's Department appreciates the public's assistance in this investigation. For WTRE News, this is Kathy Versman. Julia Catherine Hamilton Kays, age 98, of Connersville, passed away on September 19th. She was born April 4th, 1928, in Franklin County, Indiana, the daughter of Earl and Elva Throckmorton Noah. Julia was in the Clarksburg High School class of 1946. Julia married William Robert Hamilton on January 8, 1947, and he preceded her in death in 1993. She remarried Arnold Case, and he preceded her in death in 2020. Julia worked at the Rex Manufacturing in Connersville. She was the vice president of H&H Cartridge Company in Greensburg, and she worked in the cafeteria at the Connersville High School until she retired completely in 1992. Julia was a member of the Connersville Baptist Temple, the Order of Eastern Star, the Gideon Auxiliary, and the Auxiliary Air Force Civil Air Patrol. She was a faithful volunteer at Fayette Memorial Hospital for 14 years. Julia was the second woman to take flying lessons at the Connersville Airport. Survivors include her son, Bud and Nancy Hamilton, stepchildren, Ruth Zeiss and Vallis Bill and Joyce Kays, grandchildren, Angela and Daryl Spears, Don Marie and Wyatt Wooten, Charles Walkie, Cynthia and Mel Santos, Robert and Tally Hamilton. Great-grandchildren are Ariana Wooten, Jacob Walkie, Katie Walkie, and Malia Santos. brother Donald and Sharon Noah, and sister Faye and Bill Green. She was preceded in death by her parents, her husbands, her daughter Janet Walkie, brothers Carter Noah, Russell Buck Noah, Albert Noah, Clarence Noah, Jim Noah, John Noah, Doug Noah, Everett Noah, and sisters Jesse Adams, Retha Kelly, and Maxine Grubbs. A visitation for family and friends will be held at the Connersville Baptist Temple at 1380 IN 44, Connersville, Indiana, on Monday, October 5th at 11 a.m. until the time of the funeral services at 1 p.m. Order of Eastern Star Ceremony will follow at the Dale Cemetery. Memorial contributions can be made to the Gideons International. Online condolences can be made to the family at gillenhow.com. And again, Julia Catherine Hamilton Case, age 98, of Connersville, passed away September 19th, 2026. Nancy Ann Hogeman, age 73, of Rushville, passed away peacefully on Saturday, September 26th, at Ascension St. Vincent Hospital in Indianapolis. Nancy was born January 29th, 1953, in Greensburg, the daughter of Louis G. Fuzzy and Anna M. Hancock Clark. She graduated from Greensburg High School in 1971. Following high school, Nancy began her working career in the laundry services department at Decatur County Memorial Hospital, where she worked for 7 years. She later went to work at Hill-Rom in the janitorial department, where she faithfully worked for 34 years before retiring in 2010. On March 29, 1975, Nancy married Edward Buck Hogeman, and they shared 34 years of marriage together until his passing on December 27, 2009. Nancy cherished the time she spent with her family and especially her grandchildren. She enjoyed being surrounded by those she loved and treasured the many memories made together throughout the years. She is survived by her son, Jason Hogeman, grandchildren, Michaela and Robert, and several nieces and nephews. Nancy was preceded in death by her husband, Buck, her parents, Louis, Fuzzy, and Anna, sons, Edward and Anthony, Tony, Hogeman, siblings James Clark, Rita Clark, Dennis Clark, and Barbara Jones, and nephew Greg Phillips, and great-nephew Clark, Clarky Chance. A memorial gathering will be held on Friday, October 9th, at Porter Oliger Pearson Funeral Home in Greensburg from 10 a.m. until noon. A memorial service will immediately follow at noon. Burial of Nancy's cremated remains will take place at St. Louis Catholic Cemetery in Batesville. Memorial contributions may be made to the family. And again, Nancy Ann Hogeman, age 73, of Rushville, passed away peacefully Saturday, September 26th, 2026.
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5: What's causing problems on Indy's east side? You're listening to Network Indiana. I'm Jake McDaniel. A Warren Township school bus crashes on the interstate at I-465 in East Washington.
6: 465 northbound, completely slam-packed till just before I-70. An overturned bus blocking multiple lanes. What we do know is that they've been closing the road off and on, so it's been creating these massive delays. Southbound, you're also having there's an emergency response in the two left lanes with this crash. So if you can't avoid the area, it's highly recommended you do so. Details, still a little scam with Indiana State Police, but basically if you can use Shadeland, Post Road, Midhoffer, even Arlington as your alternates, you might want to do so because this is going to mess things up on the east side for quite some time.
5: And that's Jeremy Scott reporting. At least 3 children are injured, and state police are now telling us that 28 are receiving medical attention. A teenager was arrested after one person was killed and 2 other teenagers were injured in a shooting in Richmond Monday morning.
7: I was down in my apartment. I happened to hear the shots go off. And the next thing I know, I'm hearing people shouting.
5: Speaking with Fox 59, Enrique Flores says he's disturbed to see this kind of thing in his neighborhood. One of the people shot is dead. Her name is Cecilia Hargrove. Muncie police are investigating recent attacks at Ball State. Renuka Kadakia reports.
8: On Saturday morning, Carrie Rynell got the call every parent dreads. Her daughter had been attacked.
9: She's terrified. She's trembling. She can't focus. She's scared to death.
8: Rynell tells Fox 59 her daughter is now afraid to walk alone after the encounter. Muncie police are investigating that case separately from a reported sexual assault case involving another young woman. Police say they don't know yet if two incidents are connected.
5: And Indiana Governor Mike Braun says he expects to extend the gas tax holiday again. And the average price for a gallon of gas today is over $3.85, says AAA. 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
14: WTRE's weather forecast from NOAA.gov for Tuesday calls for sunny skies and a high around 80 degrees. For Tuesday night, a low of 57 with mostly clear skies. For Wednesday, mostly sunny skies and a high around 86 degrees.
15: A mysterious emerging leaf spot disease hits the Midwest and investing into Indiana women of agribusiness. This is Hoosier Ag Today. I'm Greg Allen. A mysterious emerging leaf spot disease, resembling maize white spot, is spreading rapidly through Midwest cornfields, and researchers are racing to identify this fungus before harvest comes to a close. C.J. Miller has more.
16: This is a pretty new disease for us.
17: Dr. Marty Chilvers, field crops pathologist at Michigan State University.
16: As far as we can tell, this disease was reported in Florida back in 1999. So, yeah, it's quite widespread.
17: He says the symptoms are white, quarter to half-inch lesions that look deceptively like paraquat herbicide damage on the corn leaves. The speed of this outbreak has researchers on high alert.
16: We had about 14 counties as of the other week. I think we're probably up to around 20 counties in Michigan now.
17: The biggest concern right now for corn growers across Indiana and Michigan is what this rapid buildup of disease could mean for crop condition and harvest quality. Dr. Chilvers warns that cornfields hit hardest are showing severe damage top to bottom.
16: And some of my colleagues are cautious, but they feel like there is some impact on corn grain yield.
17: Crop pathologists at both Michigan State and Purdue universities are urging corn growers, agronomists, and crop consultants to scout fields immediately.
16: So the concern is, because it is so easy to find now, and I think I can pretty much find it in every field we walk into, that this will leave inoculum for next season, and that might see potentially some more damaging impacts on the 2027 crop. So I'd really encourage people just to get out, check their corn, see what's going on.
17: Chilvers adds that proper sample submission and diagnostic confirmation right now are critical to preparing management strategies to tackle this disease in 2027. I'm C.J. Miller.
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15: Indiana Farm Bureau is investing in the future of women-owned agricultural businesses across the state.
19: This was a way to align our strategic goals and our priorities of creating incentives for diversification but also supporting the International Year of the Woman Farmer.
17: That's according to Chelsea Poe with Indiana Farm Bureau, who says the organization has awarded 10 grants to women who own agriculture-related small businesses in Indiana.
19: 10 different folks from all over the state were able to get money to help fund their businesses, anywhere from business development, professional development, marketing, even to buildings and farmstead areas.
17: Poe says the grants are designed to support women as they build their businesses and expand their role in Indiana agriculture.
19: They're the ones that are putting in additional hours and trying to make up for when times are hard in the traditional farming realm. And so I think that they have a really big role in it. It just allows them as well to be unique and find areas that maybe aren't so traditional and to share their strengths in that way.
17: For many small business owners, investments in new technology, equipment, or training can make a significant difference in their ability to become more efficient and reach new customers. 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I'm Greg Allen.
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0: The trailer, it's got people talking. It's Kathy Taylor. Yesterday I was telling you about the trailer for Madden. It arrived yesterday, and man, people are disputing whether or not Nicolas Cage in the starring role looks like John Madden did. Well, for me, it's not so much the looks, it's the speaking style. Nicolas Cage's style is so distinctive, so that's what gets me, but I don't know. We'll see when it arrives in select theaters on November the 11th and then Amazon Prime on November 18th.
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0: 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I'm IHSA Commissioner Paul Nidek. 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

0: didn't get a date, but I don't think that's what he wanted. 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
4: 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Braun stated that my vision is to make Indiana the best place in the world to start a business, grow a business, and get a job. And our strategy is delivering measurable results for Hoosiers. Thanks to our efforts, businesses are choosing to locate and grow in Indiana, creating new jobs with wages that will grow the median family income and ensure all Hoosiers have the opportunity to prosper. So far this year, 69 businesses have made plans to locate or expand in Indiana, together committing to create 5,385 new jobs with average wages of $41.71 per hour, 37% higher than the state's average wage and 14% higher than the national average wage. Together, these new jobs are expected to create $437 million in new payroll for Hoosiers. This includes recent high-wage wins such as Amazon, Complex America, Givadoon, and GovParts, as well as Raise Bio. The board shared how the strength of Hoosiers' workforce and communities was on display as Indiana recently hosted the Midwest U.S. Japan Association Conference, convening representatives of local, state, and federal government, academia, and industry to discuss the many shared partnerships between the U.S. and Japan and to identify opportunities for shared growth across business, innovation, and workforce. At the conference, Governor Braun detailed how he is supercharging Indiana's bustling economy and business environment, creating opportunities for continued investment and job creation that will build on the state's strong relationship with Japan. Indiana now supports nearly 290 Japanese business facilities that provide nearly 62,000 Hoosier jobs statewide.
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6: WTRE's weather forecast from NOAA.gov for Tuesday calls for sunny skies and a high around 80 degrees. For Tuesday night, a low of 57 with mostly clear skies. For Wednesday, mostly sunny skies and a high around 86 degrees.
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0: week. He laid it all out there. Tour plans have been announced. Riley Green's That's Just Me tour with Muscadine Bloodline, Jake Worthington, Hannah McFarlane, and Randy Houser on board for that tour, which will get going in April next year. Progressive Insurance. 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
3: The Indianapolis Zoo is now without a gold standard national accreditation, according to WTHR. It's a move that Executive Vice President and Chief Operating Officer John Gullion called extremely disappointing. The Association of Zoos and Aquariums is considered the premier accrediting body for zoos and aquariums in North America. The Indianapolis Zoo is accredited through September of 2026, but the zoo shared with staff over the weekend the AZA denied Indy's next accreditation application. It stated that the Indianapolis Zoo can confirm our application for accreditation was not approved by the Association of Zoos and Aquariums, AZA, this accreditation cycle. The zoo is partnering with AZA through their Pathways to Membership program, which allows organizations to work directly with the AZA on targeted improvements. AZA noted several achievements and positive steps for our zoo. They also identified some long-standing organizational concerns around communication, internal consistency, and collaboration across all departments. AZA wants to give the zoo more time to show the changes we're making to improve organizational culture are long-lasting and sustainable, and the Pathways to Membership program will help us do that. According to the AZA's website, the focus of the accreditation process is all about animal welfare and what it takes, staff, procedures, facility, to ensure high-quality animal welfare. The accreditation process includes a detailed application and a multi-day on-site inspection by a team of experts from across the country. AZA claims to have the world's most comprehensive and respected accreditation program for zoological parks and aquariums.
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5: WTRE's weather forecast from NOAA.gov for Tuesday calls for sunny skies and a high around 80 degrees. For Tuesday night, a low of 57 with mostly clear skies. For Wednesday, mostly sunny skies and a high around 86 degrees.
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I am not yet prepared to watch this video. I've seen a few screenshots, and just as the lyric in the song says in the video, she loses her head. Yeah, it's Lainey Wilson. Oh, my gosh, that video is something else.

0: co-host of this year's ACM Honors earlier this year, Parker McCollum, and I'm still waiting for them to officially announce a broadcast date. It's so extra meaningful because it was the ACM Honors where Dolly Parton received the Poets Award, and she accepted it via video message, and at that time we didn't realize just how grave her condition was, and she passed away that following week. So I'll let you know when they announce a date. Meanwhile, Parker McCollum is in the news for another reason. He's joining Eric Church on Eric Church's upcoming tour in Australia, so heading a pretty long distance away. 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

0: 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Keep this work day just moving along, whatever it is that's coming your way today. 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
3: A driver who fled from officers in a vehicle caused a crash that claimed one life on Saturday afternoon. The Indiana State Police was requested by the Southport Police Department to investigate the incident. September 26, just after 1:30 p.m., officers from the Indianapolis Metro Police Department pulled over a maroon Dodge Challenger near Southport Road and Emerson Avenue. After initially stopping for the officers, the driver fled in the vehicle. Officers began to pursue the vehicle. However, the IMPD officers involved terminated the pursuit moments after it started. All IMPD officers disengaged completely from the chase. A Southport police officer was in the area when the traffic stop took place and became involved in the pursuit. When IMPD disengaged, the Southport officer continued the pursuit. The fleeing suspect continued on several city streets, making his way to the area of 4800 block of Southeastern Avenue, where he crashed into a pickup truck head-on. The driver of that pickup truck was ejected from the truck. There was also a woman in the pickup who was entrapped in the vehicle. The woman later succumbed to her injuries and was pronounced deceased at a local hospital. The driver of the pickup remains hospitalized in very critical condition. The suspect, who was fleeing officers, was also critically injured in the crash and entrapped. His vehicle caught fire, and he had to be pulled from the wreckage by responding officers. He was transported to a local hospital by ambulance and remains in critical condition. Troopers responded to the scene of the crash but were not involved in the pursuit. This case remains under investigation by Indiana State Police detectives and Indiana State Police crash reconstructionists. There is no further information to release at this time. The identities of the involved individuals will be released at a later date. For WTRE News, this is Kathy Versman.
4: WTRE's weather forecast from NOAA.gov for Tuesday calls for sunny skies and a high around 80 degrees. For Tuesday night, a low of 57 with mostly clear skies. For Wednesday, mostly sunny skies and a high around 86 degrees.
5: Hello, everyone. This is Peggy. Thank you for listening to

0: Hudson. It's one of those names you'd be like, yeah, common-ish name, sort of, for males. And then you go, you know somebody named Hudson? I'm like, no, I've actually never met anybody named Hudson. It just feels that way. Hudson Westbrook painted you pretty. A few minutes, Blake Shelton is talking about what you should be doing when times are tough. 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

0: is her admitting that fame messed with her head, but she is back to good. Ella Langley, loving life again. A few minutes, Lainey Wilson is on the way, and I've got Florida Georgia Line singing about them Sundays.
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3: On Saturday, September 26, 2026, at approximately 8:18 p.m., Decatur County Dispatch received a report of a pedestrian who had been struck by a vehicle in the area of 4800 East State Road 46. It was further reported that the vehicle left the scene without stopping to check on the individual who had been struck. Upon arrival, deputies located the victim sitting in a ditch. The victim appeared to be in significant pain and reported experiencing rib and back pain. The victim was transported by Decatur County EMS to Decatur County Memorial Hospital and was subsequently flown by Lifeline to an Indianapolis area hospital for further treatment. A passenger side mirror was located at the scene and may have come from the vehicle involved in the incident. The Decatur County Sheriff's Department is asking for the public's assistance in identifying and locating the vehicle involved in this incident. Anyone who may have witnessed the incident or has information regarding the vehicle or driver is encouraged to contact the Decatur County Sheriff's Department at 812-663-8125. The Sheriff's Department appreciates the public's assistance in this investigation. For WTRE News, this is Kathy Versman.
2: WTRE's weather forecast from NOAA.gov for Tuesday calls for sunny skies and a high around 80 degrees. For Tuesday night, a low of 57 with mostly clear skies. For Wednesday, mostly sunny skies and a high around 86 degrees. Hi, it's Billy Joe. 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

show. It's just doing a lot of rock in his country, and it adds a little more flavor, a little more energy to it. Jason Aldean, Amarillo Sky. I am Biscuit, hanging out with you on your Tuesday, and here's Zach John King. Get to drink.

0: recently, one of my friends said, we were talking about Darius Rucker, Hootie and the Blowfish, all that. He's like, well, you know, they broke up. And I was like, Hootie and the Blowfish didn't, like, break up. They're still friends. Like, what? And I was like, yeah, they always said they're still friends. They'll probably do an album together. And I was like, not only that, did a song with Scotty McCreary. And that is it right there. Scotty McCreary and Hootie and the Blowfish. Bottle Rockets. A few minutes, Luke Combs on the way. Jelly Roll needs a favor. 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
7: 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The Greensburg Adult Center is located at 905 East Main Street in Greensburg. They are also smoke-free and an alcohol-free facility. And this is Community Matters on WTRE, brought to you by Canelli and Daughters Car Wash.
8: She said she was fine, but I noticed she stopped using the front steps. 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
0: I miss him a lot, but I know he's in heaven, and I know he's making an impact there as well.
2: 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The new facility will accept household toxic items, electronics such as TVs, computers, cell phones, or speakers, document shredding, which will be done on-site at the new facility, and separated recycling such as cardboard, paper, glass bottles, jars, plastics, aluminum, metal cans, and cups. 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

0: and you like the way you turn out, you think you're a pretty decent person, you look at the way you grow up, and you're like, I support the way that I grow up, and I'm going to sing about it. That is Chase Matthew holding it down. A few minutes got Chris Stapleton, Joy My Life on the way, and Old Dominion slipping away for some adult fun.
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4: 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Braun stated that my vision is to make Indiana the best place in the world to start a business, grow a business, and get a job. And our strategy is delivering measurable results for Hoosiers. Thanks to our efforts, businesses are choosing to locate and grow in Indiana, creating new jobs with wages that will grow the median family income and ensure all Hoosiers have the opportunity to prosper. So far this year, 69 businesses have made plans to locate or expand in Indiana, together committing to create 5,385 new jobs with average wages of $41.71 per hour, 37% higher than the state's average wage and 14% higher than the national average wage. Together, these new jobs are expected to create $437 million in new payroll for Hoosiers. This includes recent high-wage wins such as Amazon, Comlux America, Givadoon, and GovParts, as well as Raise Bio. The board shared how the strength of Hoosiers' workforce and communities was on display as Indiana recently hosted the Midwest U.S. Japan Association Conference, convening representatives of local, state, and federal government, academia, and industry to discuss the many shared partnerships between the U.S. and Japan and to identify opportunities for shared growth across business, innovation, and workforce. At the conference, Governor Braun detailed how he is supercharging Indiana's bustling economy and business environment, creating opportunities for continued investment and job creation that will build on the state's strong relationship with Japan. Indiana now supports nearly 290 Japanese business facilities that provide nearly 62,000 Hoosier jobs statewide. The Indianapolis Zoo is now without a gold standard national accreditation, according to WTHR. It's a move that Executive Vice President and Chief Operating Officer John Gullion called extremely disappointing. The Association of Zoos and Aquariums is considered the premier accrediting body for zoos and aquariums in North America. The Indianapolis Zoo is accredited through September of 2026, but the zoo shared with staff over the weekend the AZA denied Indy's next accreditation application. It stated that the Indianapolis Zoo can confirm our application for accreditation was not approved by the Association of Zoos and Aquariums, AZA, this accreditation cycle. The zoo is partnering with AZA through their Pathways to Membership program, which allows organizations to work directly with the AZA on targeted improvements. AZA noted several achievements and positive steps for our zoo. They also identified some longstanding organizational concerns around communication, internal consistency, and collaboration across all departments. AZA wants to give the zoo more time to show the changes we're making to improve organizational culture are long-lasting and sustainable, and the Pathways to Membership program will help us do that. According to the AZA's website, the focus of the accreditation process is all about animal welfare and what it takes, staff, procedures, facility, to ensure high-quality animal welfare. The accreditation process includes a detailed application and a multi-day on-site inspection by a team of experts from across the country. AZA claims to have the world's most comprehensive and respected accreditation program for zoological parks and aquariums.
5: A driver who fled from officers in a vehicle caused a crash that claimed one life on Saturday afternoon. The Indiana State Police was requested by the Southport Police Department to investigate the incident. September 26, just after 1:30 p.m., officers from the Indianapolis Metro Police Department pulled over a maroon Dodge Challenger near Southport Road and Emerson Avenue. After initially stopping for the officers, the driver fled in the vehicle. Officers began to pursue the vehicle. However, the IMPD officers involved terminated the pursuit moments after it started. All IMPD officers disengaged completely from the chase. A Southport police officer was in the area when the traffic stop took place and became involved in the pursuit. When IMPD disengaged, the Southport officer continued the pursuit. The fleeing suspect continued on several city streets, making his way to the area of 4800 block of Southeastern Avenue, where he crashed into a pickup truck head-on. The driver of that pickup truck was ejected from the truck. There was also a woman in the pickup who was entrapped in the vehicle. The woman later succumbed to her injuries and was pronounced deceased at a local hospital. The driver of the pickup remains hospitalized in very critical condition. The suspect, who was fleeing officers, was also critically injured in the crash and entrapped. His vehicle caught fire, and he had to be pulled from the wreckage by responding officers. He was transported to a local hospital by ambulance and remains in critical condition. Troopers responded to the scene of the crash but were not involved in the pursuit. This case remains under investigation by Indiana State Police detectives and Indiana State Police crash reconstructionists. There is no further information to release at this time. The identities of the involved individuals will be released at a later date. For WTRE News, this is Kathy Versman. On Saturday, September 26, 2026, at approximately 8:18 p.m., Decatur County Dispatch received a report of a pedestrian who had been struck by a vehicle in the area of 4800 East State Road 46. It was further reported that the vehicle left the scene without stopping to check on the individual who had been struck. Upon arrival, deputies located the victim sitting in a ditch. The victim appeared to be in significant pain and reported experiencing rib and back pain. The victim was transported by Decatur County EMS to Decatur County Memorial Hospital and was subsequently flown by Lifeline to an Indianapolis area hospital for further treatment. A passenger side mirror was located at the scene and may have come from the vehicle involved in the incident. The Decatur County Sheriff's Department is asking for the public's assistance in identifying and locating the vehicle involved in this incident. Anyone who may have witnessed the incident or has information regarding the vehicle or driver is encouraged to contact the Decatur County Sheriff's Department at 812-663-8125. The Sheriff's Department appreciates the public's assistance in this investigation. For WTRE News, this is Kathy Versman. Julia Catherine Hamilton Kays, age 98, of Connersville, passed away on September 19th. She was born April 4th, 1928, in Franklin County, Indiana, the daughter of Earl and Elva Throckmorton Noah. Julia was in the Clarksburg High School class of 1946. Julia married William Robert Hamilton on January 8, 1947, and he preceded her in death in 1993. She remarried Arnold Case, and he preceded her in death in 2020. Julia worked at the Rex Manufacturing in Connersville. She was the vice president of H&H Cartridge Company in Greensburg, and she worked in the cafeteria at the Connersville High School until she retired completely in 1992. Julia was a member of the Connersville Baptist Temple, the Order of Eastern Star, the Gideon Auxiliary, and the Auxiliary Air Force Civil Air Patrol. She was a faithful volunteer at Fayette Memorial Hospital for 14 years. Julia was the second woman to take flying lessons at the Connersville Airport. Survivors include her son, Bud and Nancy Hamilton, stepchildren, Ruth Zeiss and Vallis, Bill and Joyce Case, grandchildren, Angela and Daryl Spears, Don Marie and Wyatt Wooten, Charles Walkie, Cynthia and Mel Santos, Robert and Tally Hamilton. Great-grandchildren, Ariana Wooten, Jacob Walkie, Katie Walkie, and Malia Santos. Brother Donald and Sharon Noah, and sister Faye and Bill Green. She was preceded in death by her parents, her husbands, her daughter Janet Walkie, brothers Carter Noah, Russell Buck Noah, Albert Noah, Clarence Noah, Jim Noah, John Noah, Doug Noah, Everett Noah, and sisters Jesse Adams, Retha Kelly, and Maxine Grubbs. A visitation for family and friends will be held at the Connersville Baptist Temple at 1380 IN 44, Connersville, Indiana, on Monday, October 5th at 11 a.m. until the time of the funeral services at 1 p.m. Order of Eastern Star Ceremony will follow at the Dale Cemetery. Memorial contributions can be made to the Gideons International. Online condolences can be made to the family at gillenhow.com. And again, Julia Catherine Hamilton Case, age 98, of Connersville, passed away September 19th, 2026. Nancy Ann Hogeman, age 73, of Rushville, passed away peacefully on Saturday, September 26th, at Ascension St. Vincent Hospital in Indianapolis. Nancy was born January 29th, 1953, in Greensburg, the daughter of Louis G. Fuzzy and Anna M. Hancock Clark. She graduated from Greensburg High School in 1971. Following high school, Nancy began her working career in the laundry services department at Decatur County Memorial Hospital, where she worked for 7 years. She later went to work at Hill-Rom in the janitorial department, where she faithfully worked for 34 years before retiring in 2010. On March 29, 1975, Nancy married Edward Buck Hogeman, and they shared 34 years of marriage together until his passing on December 27, 2009. Nancy cherished the time she spent with her family and especially her grandchildren. She enjoyed being surrounded by those she loved and treasured the many memories made together throughout the years. She is survived by her son, Jason Hogeman, grandchildren, Michaela and Robert, and several nieces and nephews. Nancy was preceded in death by her husband, Buck, her parents, Louis, Fuzzy, and Anna, sons, Edward and Anthony, Tony, Hogeman, siblings James Clark, Rita Clark, Dennis Clark, and Barbara Jones, and nephew Greg Phillips, and great-nephew Clark Clarky Chance. A memorial gathering will be held on Friday, October 9th at Porter Oliger Pearson Funeral Home in Greensburg from 10 a.m. until noon. A memorial service will immediately follow at noon. Burial of Nancy's cremated remains will take place at St. Louis Catholic Cemetery in Batesville. Memorial contributions may be made to the family. And again, Nancy Ann Hogeman, age 73, of Rushville, passed away peacefully Saturday, September 26th, 2026.
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6: What's causing problems on Indy's east side? You're listening to Network Indiana. I'm Jake McDaniel. A Warren Township school bus crashes on the interstate at I-465 in East Washington.
7: 465 northbound, completely slam-packed till just before I-70. Got an overturned bus blocking multiple lanes. What we do know is that they've been closing the road off and on, so it's been creating these massive delays. Southbound, you're also having is there's an emergency response in the two left lanes with this crash. So if you can't avoid the area, it's highly recommended you do so. Details, still a little scant with Indiana State Police, but basically if you can use Shadeland, Post Road, Midhoffer, even Arlington as your alternates, you might want to do so because this is going to mess things up on the east side for quite some time.
6: And that's Jeremy Scott reporting. At least 3 children are injured, and state police are now telling us that 28 are receiving medical attention. A teenager was arrested after one person was killed and 2 other teenagers were injured in a shooting in Richmond Monday morning.
8: I was down in my apartment. I haven't heard the shots go off. And the next thing I know, I'm hearing people shouting.
6: Speaking with Fox 59, Enrique Flores says he's disturbed to see this kind of thing in his neighborhood. One of the people shot is dead. Her name is Cecilia Hargrove. Muncie police are investigating recent attacks at Ball State. Renuka Kadakia reports.
9: On Saturday morning, Carrie Rynell got the call every parent dreads. Her daughter had been attacked.
10: She's terrified. She's trembling. She can't focus. She's scared to death.
9: Rynell tells Fox 59 her daughter is now afraid to walk alone after the encounter. Muncie police are investigating that case separately from a reported sexual assault case involving another young woman. Police say they don't know yet if two incidents are connected.
6: And Indiana Governor Mike Braun says he expects to extend the gas tax holiday again. And the average price for a gallon of gas today is over $3.85, says AAA. 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
4: WTRE's weather forecast from NOAA.gov for Tuesday calls for sunny skies and a high around 80 degrees. For Tuesday night, a low of 57 with mostly clear skies. For Wednesday, mostly sunny skies and a high around 86 degrees.
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1: Back out as we're getting the starters for Oldenburg. It's going to be number 7, Jada Galt. Number 14, Kristen Obermeyer. Number 3, Lucy Braylage. Number 4, Millie Spillman. 15, Valentina Bamonte. 6, Holly Hoff. And number 5, Elsa Snyder. 4, South Decatur. It's going to be Lainey Amrine. Number 1. Number 4, Brinkley Ortman. Number 5, Reagan Watts. Number 8, Ona Templeton. Number 10, Jayla Platt. 12, Tara Winters. And 22, Skylar Amrine. So we'll go with South Decatur getting to be the first on the service line. We'll see if I'm right. As we got to see Oldenburg last night, as Oldenburg knocked off North Decatur in the JV action, if I'm right.
0: You're right.
1: And I don't know how South Decatur did. They played Jacksonville. I know their varsity won 3-1, so we'll see where that goes. Get up here so I can see a little better. The gate is in front of my eyes. They're getting ready, make sure everybody's in their places.
0: Oh, and it looks like we got a...
1: Looks like old... Yep.
0: South Decatur
1: as number 8. Ona Templeton coming in to serve for South Decatur. This is JV action against Todd Black and Christy Peters, WTRE 1330 AM. First serve gets over number 22, Amrine. Amrine gets it back over 14-6. 15 for Oldenburg. Templeton sets up Reagan Watts. Amrine gets it over. Oldenburg saves. Gets the kill. Lainey Amrine saves that. Sets up Templeton. Reagan Watts gets that one across to Oldenburg as 6. Holly Hoff. They get it over to Amrine. She puts it in the net. Makes it 1-0 Oldenburg in this early in this first set. And that looks like number 6, Holly Hoff, coming back to serve for OA. She goes right at Templeton, gets
0: that
1: it up.
0: That was Lainey Amrine.
1: Templeton.
0: Brinkley Ortman hit it over.
1: Brinkley Ortman back over to Watts. That's Skylar Amrine. 14 for Oldenburg is Kristen Obermeyer.
0: She hit it into the net, so point South Decatur.
1: Skylar Amrine back serving for South Decatur, 1-1 in this first set. Sends that one long into the wall at South, makes it 2-1, side out OA. Valentina Bamonte serving for Oldenburg. That goes Amrine. Templeton. Reagan Watts hits it off one of OA players, makes it 2-2. Side out South. And Brinkley Ortman going back to serve for South. She sends it over. They get it back. Templeton. Watts sets up. Winters goes into the net. Side out Oldenburg. Point Oldenburg, 3-2 early in the first set. Sk- Skylar Amrine up front to Templeton sets up Watts. Watts with a little dink. They get her in the net. And she was.
0: Yeah, her foot was almost over that line in the middle.
1: Yep, she had a hand in the net. Number five serving is Elsa Snyder.
0: Laney Amrine to Anna Templeton.
1: Back over by Tara Winters. Almost blocked. Watts saves it. Amrine and Laney Amrine.
0: Skylar Amrine hit it over.
1: Gets it back over Obermeyer. Side out point. South Decatur. That's Shireman. Lindsay Shireman. Runs the ball down. Makes it 4-3 with Watts serving for South. Two Oldenburg gets six. Number 14-4. Skylar Amrine over to Templeton. Templeton dinks it over. Oldenburg gets it back over, and Lindsay Shireman gets it over. Had her hand in the net, I guess, so they're going to give the point. 5-3.
0: Yep, that's what they said.
1: And two, Brinley Scudder coming in the game for South. And Obermeyer serving Amrine, Scudder, Templeton. OA goes back to get it, has to get it over on the free ball, can't do it. Going to be point South Decatur, 5-4.
0: 14 tried to get that over, but it just went into the net instead.
1: Looks like 10, Jayla Platt's coming in for South.
0: She'll go back to serve.
1: Yep, she's going to serve for a little while. Six. Obermeyer gets it back over, and Hoff sends it over for the point as it hits the ground in front of the South Decatur players. Alice Austin coming in for... She'll be coming in for OA and going back to serve. That goes over the net. Amrine gets it up. Laney Amrine saves it. And the kill goes out of bounds. The spike goes long for Oldenburg, makes it point South Decatur, 6-5. Fortman back in the game for.
2: Back in for Oldenburg, number 4, Minnesota.
1: I was going to say, I thought it was service South Decatur, but I wasn't sure.
0: I got it figured out now. Laney Amrine
1: back. Left-hander gets it over the net. 14 is Obermeyer. Amrine to Templeton. Brinkley Ortman with the kill on the attempted kill and sends it long just a little bit. Makes it 7-5.
0: Oldenburg.
1: That's number 7 serving Jada Galt.
0: Right into the net it went.
1: So, and yes, the Galt name you hear for Oldenburg Academy is related to the Galt name in Westport.
0: At least to Seth.
1: At least to Seth. So I'm sure she's probably related to Coach Galt on the football team, too. That was Templeton serving. And number 6, Holly Hoff with the spike. It ends up being the kill. Makes it 8-6, Oldenburg. Hoff back to serve. She sends it long. That'll be a point. South Decatur makes it 8-7. South will be serving as...
0: Skylar Amrine serving.
1: Amrine is serving. Shireman back in the game for South. Goes off of Oldenburg's player. They save it as Snyder gets it across. Templeton with the dink. Oldenburg saves that. They're going to get Snyder. That's Amrine. Brinkley Ortman sends it long, but Oldenburg attempts to save it. They've got to free ball it over. Shireman. Templeton setting up Ortman again. Here goes her kill. Saved. Spike was saved by Oldenburg. Amrine go to the floor for South and get it. Shireman, she sends that one long, barely long.

0: Here comes, she just dinks it across the net. Oldenburg gets it up. That's off of Ortman, and Amrine can't help her, so it's going to be a point and side out away.
1: That was a kill by Snyder from Oldenburg.
0: And she's going to be back serving. Gets the kill and gets the serve. That Amrine goes to the floor, gets it over, and Oldenburg has to get it back across the net and couldn't do it as it just hits the ground.
1: Holly Hoff hit it the first time and just kind of fell. Nobody else went to grab it.
0: As number five, Reagan Watts back serving for South. They get it up front. That goes Templeton back across Watts. That's going to be a kill, even though it was just a little shot. Nobody got it. Makes it 10-10 as Watts goes back to serve for South. Seven for Oldenburg with the kill, and she sends it long. That would be Jada Galt sends it long on the left side. She just needed to put it inside that line just a little more. Makes it 11-10 South as Watts is serving. 14. Gets it over on a Templeton. Watts. Amrine Schuyler is going to have to get it over this free ball, and it does. And 14. Obermeyer sends it long on the right side. Makes it point 12-10. Hold him. 12-10 South Decatur as Watts is still serving. Gets a dink. Oldenburg does. Templeton. Amrine. Watts has to dink it over and does. Oldenburg saves it. They set it up. Just push it over. Watts. Templeton. And that goes Tara Winters with the kill.
1: Number six, Holly Huff, went to the ground to save that.
0: Watts serving again. 14, Snyder.
1: That was number four that hit.
0: Obermeyer. 12 is Winters for South. Amrine, Winters. And it goes to the floor as Shireman goes to try to get it and can't get it. Makes it 13-11. Christian Obermeyer serving for South.
1: That'd be
0: Oldenburg. Hard serve goes off of Laney Amrine. Saved by Schuyler, and Laney gets it back and hits it over to the coach of Oldenburg Academy. Obermeyer still serving. 08 down one, 13-12. That goes way out as Amrine and Amrine let it go. So it'll be side out. South up 14-12. Jayla Platt in for South. Her serve goes up front off of two Oldenburg players into the net. So that's going to be a point 15-12. South Decatur. And I think 14, Obermeyer was up front on that play too. Platt back still serving. That goes out of bounds off of five. Elsa Snyder for Oldenburg is going to be side out. Point, South Decatur, 16-12 in this first set. Five for Oldenburg, 14, sets up seven. She gets it over 12 or two, Scudder. Amrine with the spike that turns into the kill, makes it 17-12. Platt back serving for Oldenburg.
1: South.
0: Setting up six. Hoff, she gets it over, and that's going to be off of Templeton for South Decatur, so that's going to be a point. OA. As 16, Alice Austin comes into the game for OA to serve. That goes off of 12, Tara Winters. For the point for OA, makes it 17-14. Austin back.

0: to serve again for OA. That goes Platt up front to Templeton, setting up Amrine, Skylar Amrine. She gets it over off of 15, Valentina Bamonte, point south, 18-14. Brinkley Ortman back in for South. Amrine in, back serving in.
1: Laney Amrine serving.
0: Millie Spillman in for Odenberg. They're going to get it up front and get it over. That falls in between Scudder and Amrine. Point OA. Side out OA. Scudder up front to Templeton. Sets up Skylar Amrine. She goes to dink it over. And she mistimed her jump. Sends it out of bounds. Or into the net. Back goes Watts. Or Platt. And Ortman gets it over on the free ball. As OA gets it back over. Amrine. Laney Amrine lets it go out. As she seen it was going long, she just let it go. 19-16.
1: She was just backing up. Ready to hit it if it was going to go in.
0: And number eight. Ona Templeton serving for South. 3-5 for Odenberg. 14. Skylar Amrine sets Watts up. They give it back to Amrine. Her spike goes into the net again. She just missed timing her jump a little bit.
1: Yep, she is.
0: She gets up and gets a hold of one. It's going to go over. Looks like 6. Holly Hoff serving for Odenberg. That goes off Amrine, back over to Skylar Amrine. Ortman gets it over. 5, Oldenburg, 15. Watts. Templeton off the net. Well, Ortman gets it over off the net. 14. That goes Jayla Platt. And Amrine gets it over this time, and they're setting it up. That goes Laney Amrine. Templeton sets up Ortman. She just pops it over with her hand. Good volley going. Platt, Templeton, Amrine. 15-5 for Oldenburg. Laney, Amrine, Ortman, Watts. And it finally falls as 14. Kristen Obermeyer sends it under the net as Shireman's coming back in for the Cougars as Skylar Amrine goes back to serve. Her serve goes off number 3.
1: That is an ace.
0: Lucy Braylage for the ace. That Skylar Amrine for the ace goes off the arms of Lucy Braylage for Oldenburg Academy. 21-17, Oldenburg Academy, South.
1: Decatur.
0: Amrine back serving again. This goes over and they get it in the net. Thought they was going to let that play.
1: So did I, but I know it hit the...
0: It hit the out-of-bounds stick, so timeout, Twisters.
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0: Skylar Amron back to serve. That goes off of 14, Kristen Obermeyer. She didn't know how to take that. That's another ace for Amron. Makes it 23-17.
1: She about hit her teammate in the face.
0: Yep. Hey, Lisa, what an Ally Nobby hitting it at you.
1: That's true.
0: Skylar Amron. Oh, that goes out of bounds long on the service. Makes it 23-18. Oldenburg Academy with Valentina Bamonte serving 4-0-A. Skylar Amrine up front to Templeton. Templeton sets up Watts, and she puts it in the net. Reagan Watts, 23-19. Oldenburg on the serve. So, Bamonte, Shireman, Templeton, Watts in the net again. She used her left hand. As if you couldn't tell, as most of the people walking, the kids walking around here tonight, it's pajama night at the ball, at the volleyball game. Bamonte. Back goes Amrine. Over to Ortman. Oldenburg's got her 14, just pushes over Shireman. Templeton sets up Ortman. Seven, gets it across. Don't go across. It, three hits, but it gets across. Templeton, Ortman. 14-5 for Oldenburg. Just gets it over, and it goes out of bounds. Makes it 24-20. Set point. With Brinkley Ortman serving set point for the Cougars. And Ortman puts it in the net. If she'd have just got it up just a little bit, that would have went right over and it would have been set. Mm-hmm. Ortman comes out as Lainey Amrine comes back in. It looks like number five, Snyder, serving. She puts hers into the net. Now it'll be your first set, 24-5-21. South Decatur will be back.
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0: I bet you Oldenburg gets the serve coming out this time.
1: Nah. Well, that's a pretty easy guess.
0: Mm-hmm. Just seeing if I could get right again on the radio so it's all taped.
1: Nope.
0: Looks like 14. That's going to be Kristen Obermeyer is going to come back to serve 4-0-A starting the second set as Laney Amrine coming back in. She's going to replace Tara Winters. Amrine is a libero for South Decatur. Set number two getting ready to start. Obermeyer is going to throw it off here. It goes off of Platt, out of bounds, 1-0. OA. Obermeyer back serving. Scudder up front to Templeton, setting up Skylar Amrine. She gets this one over. And it's going to be 1-1 South Point. As number five, Schneider hits it under the net instead of over the net, and that's going to make Templeton serve here for South Decatur. She gets it up, Braylage up front to Obermeyer, and Ona Templeton goes out of bounds in front of the South Decatur bench, tries to get it, but it's going to be point OA is... Valentina Bamonte back to serve 4-0-A. That goes off Laney Amrine. And we got two in the net, but they call it on Oldenburg. That's number five, Elsa Snyder. But I think Watts or Brinkley Ortman both were in, one of them was in the net with her, but they called it on OA. Skylar Amrine back to serve, tied up 2-2 in this second match. She gets it over off of Braylage. Wolf. That goes Amrine. Templeton sets up Ortman. She sends it back line. Braylage one-hands it. They got a disc. It's going to be four hit.
1: And number 13 just mistimed her jump.
0: Yep, 13 is innovant for Oldenburg Academy. So it's 3-2 with Skylar Amrine serving for South. That goes 14-13 Oldenburg, Amrine, Templeton setting up Ortman. Ortman gets it across, and Healy gets it. Braylage has to free ball it. Ortman, Templeton get it over Braylage. Oldenburg free balls it. Amrine, Templeton, and Shireman sends that one long out of bounds, makes it 3-3. Point OA, side out OA. Galled in for OA as number five, Snyder back to serve. Laney Amrine, Templeton, Ortman gets it across the net. And we've got Oldenburg called in the net. So it's going to be point South. As Ortman back to serve, leading 4-3 for South Decatur in this second match of three. 13. Oldenburg gets it. That Templeton goes to the floor. Shireman setting up. Winters. Winters gets it across. It goes out of bounds. Point, Oldenburg Academy.
1: I think we need the instant replay on that, too.
0: Yep, we do. Oldenburg serve goes off of Laney Amrine. As that's 13. Innovate serving for Oldenburg Academy makes it 5-4 Oldenburg in this second set. Annabeth gets it into the net on her second serve. Goes out to South Decatur, point South Decatur, 5-5 as Brinley Scudder coming in for South, and she's going to be serving. Braylage up front, and Oldenburg just lets it drop as Jada Galt thought somebody was going to set her for the kill, and nobody did, and she couldn't get back to it. Makes it 6-5 with Scudder serving. Braylage, Oldenburg up front. They go over Galt, Scudder, Amrine.
1: Winners
0: gets it across. 13 Oldenburg Academy goes to 14 in a bit. Scudder, Templeton sets up Shireman. She gets it across the net. And Oldenburg's number two, Claire Healy, has to go to the ground in front of the net to try to get it, and she hits it in the net. 7-5, South Decatur. Scudder still serving. Braylage, Oldenburg Academy. 14 sets up Galt. Galt pushes it over, goes off the hands of Tara Winters, and falls in front of Brindley Scudder. That'll be a point. Oldenburg 7-6 as Claire Healy back to serve for Oldenburg. So side out point, South Decatur 8-6. So 10 Platt serving for South Decatur, up 8-6. She gets it, Braylage, and goes to the ground with Schneider. They get it over. They're going to set up Watts Winters, and she gets it over for South, and Oldenburg just lets it hit the ground, 9-6.
1: They just all kind of stood there and looked at each other.
0: Well, you also got to think, number 10, Jayla Platt, serving. Oldenburg goes to the ground to get that. That was number 5, Schneider. She goes to the ground to get it, and she hits it into the scorer's bench at South Decatur, so makes that 10-6. With Platt still serving, Braylage up front. They're going to try to set up 14. Obermeyer, she gets it over. Skylar Amrine sends it out the back door here towards the football field at South Decatur. Makes it 10-7, side out, as Jada Galt goes back for OA to serve. That goes Scudder up front to Templeton. Amrine gets it across, 13-14 into the net. That was Obermeyer, hits that one into the net for OA, makes it 11-7. And Laney Amrine back serving for South Decatur. 14-13. Braylage is going to have to free ball it over. She does get it. Scudder comes up. Templeton, she just dinks it over, and it stays in. That's going to be 12-7. South Decatur has Laney Amrine back serving again for South. 14-5, Oldenburg. Ortman saves that. Skylar Amrine gets over. Templeton gets it across the net. Scudder up to Templeton. She just flips it. Braylage, Oldenburg Academy. Skylar Amrine. Templeton sets up Skylar Amrine, and that's off of two Oldenburg players, so that's going to be a point. South Decatur, 13-7. Laney Amrine going back to continue the service for South Decatur, the left-hander. 14 Oldenburgs, 13 Innabut. They get it over Amrine. Templeton, Skylar Amrine, Braylage for Oldenburg, Innabut, Platt, Ortman off of Braylage, and number one, Carly Wolf goes out of bounds and tries to save it as Braylage goes back. That's going to be a point, 14-7, South. We'll be back.
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0: 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They set up Snyder. It's saved. Skyler Amrine from Oldenburg, or from South, puts it in the net, makes it 14-8. Obermeyer serving for OA. She puts it in the net, makes it 15-8. Brinkley Ortman looked like she was going to thought she was going to get hit. She forgot the net was in front of her.
1: Well, it is kind of, you know, see-through.
0: Yep. It looks like Templeton, Ona Templeton, serving for South Decatur. They get it up front. Braylage has to free ball it over. Watts, Templeton. Ortman sends it into the net. Going to be 15-9. OA has Bamonte serving. Amrine Laney up front. Templeton sets up Watts. OA saves. Two. Healy gets it. Amrine. Templeton sets up Watts. She gets it back over. They get it up front. Oldenburg. Laney, Amrine. Templeton setting up Ortman. Ortman off of Carly Wolf for the kill. Makes it 16-9. Ash Shireman coming in for South. As Skyler Amrine serving for South, up 16-9, this second deciding set of the three. She gets it over.
1: That's one of those best serves. It hits that net and barely rolls over.
0: Still an ace in the scorebook.
1: Many years ago, if it did that and hit the net at all,
0: it was a net serve.
1: It was a net serve, and you could not count that as a point. It went to the other team.
0: A lot of things have changed over the years. Amrine into the net.
1: I think she was trying to do that again.
0: I can remember back when you could only get a point if you were serving. It wasn't back and forth.
1: Yep, that's the way it was when I played.
0: That was off of Amrine, and Skyler Amrine tried to play it off the Cougar emblem and couldn't do it. So that's going to be point 17-11. South Decatur up with Snyder for OA serving. Shireman up front to Templeton. They're going to set up. Oh, Shireman comes up and gets it over. It went too far. They set up Oldenburg. Amrine. And that gets over by Amrine. They're trying to get it back over Oldenburg. Amrine. Templeton's going to get it. She sets up Watts gets it over, and that's off of Braylage for Oldenburg Academy. That makes it 18-11, South Decatur. That was back when it was just three sets, both JV and varsity, not the five-set series that we got now. Brinkley Ortman's back serving for South Decatur. She gets across Braylage. They're going to set up Galt. Galt just pushes it over. Shireman. Templeton. Watts tries to get it, but it's going to be four hits as she gets it into the net. And Shireman tries to get it over and can't do it. It looks like Laney Amrine back in the game as Inabit serving. That one goes off of Lainey Amrine into the net as she goes to the ground to get it. Makes it 18-13.
1: That was a hard serve.
0: That was a hard hit. I heard Amrine thump up here. Watts. Templeton. Skyler. That was...
1: Yeah, it was Skyler.
0: Platt.
1: Oh,
0: no, it was Skyler.
1: It was Skyler.
0: And it goes out of bounds. Oldenburg sent there. Shot long, 19-13, as Brinley Scudder comes back in. She's going to be serving. Watts goes out. Scudder with the ace as Braylage thought it was going to go out for Oldenburg Academy, and she just moves to her left a little bit and lets it hit.
1: It was sailing, but then it decided to drop.
0: That was the curveball Scudder put on it.
1: Mm-hmm.
0: A little backspin. Scudder off in a bit. Braylage. They got a free ball it over. Go off the net. South saves it. And then Tara Winters couldn't decide which way she wanted to hit it. Whether she just wanted to hit it across with her hands or with her arms. And she went with the arms and put it in the net. Lamonte comes in for Oldenburg as number two. Healy serving. She gets this one over. Amrine Templeton sets up. Watts. That's in.
1: That was Winters.
0: Winters. So it's 21-14 South Decatur in this second match. And it looks like number 10, Jayla Platt, in to serve for South Decatur. Goes up front to Inabit. They get it over Amrine. Templeton sets up Amrine. She sends that one long, just a little bit too much oomph on it.
1: Yep, out of bounds.
0: Makes it 21-15 with Jada Galt back serving for OA. Platt up front does. Thought it was going to go over. Templeton thought it was going to go over, but it rolled right down the net on south side. Give a point to Oldenburg Academy with Galt serving again. And Galt sends it under the net, makes it 22-16. See who we got coming in to serve. Ortman's coming back in as Lainey Amrine's coming in. Lainey Amrine serving, and Ortman's back in the front net. Ooh, that one goes out just barely as Amrine tries to just sneak it in inside the line in front of the official. Obermeyer back serving for OA, 22-17, South Decatur. Amrine. Templeton sets up Skylar Amrine. She sends it long again as number one, Carly Wolf, lets it go, and it does go out of bounds. Obermeyer back serving. That goes off the face of Scudder across, gets it across the net. Templeton, Braylage, they're going to set up Oldenburg's number 13 in a bit, and she sends it long, makes it 23-18. Scudder took that one off the face.
1: Yes, she did.
0: When she took it off the face, though, it went over the net, so... Ona Templeton back serving for
9: number eight,
0: Erica Scheibler in for Oldenburg Academy. Templeton serve, Braylage backs up. OA's going to have to free ball it. Lainey Amrine, Templeton sets up Ortman. Ortman, Braylage goes to the floor for OA. OA has to, Templeton. Watts. Brinkley Ortman just gets it over the net. Snyder. Watt. Platt. Watts is going to just free ball it over. Got to watch where it goes. Templeton. Brinkley Ortman gets it and puts it in the net for South Decatur. Makes it 23-20. 23-19.
1: That was a good volley back and forth.
0: Yep. has number 15, Valencia Bamonte. Back to serve for Oldenburg. Watts up front, Templeton setting up Ortman. Ortman's kill goes, spike goes right side down the line, makes it 24-19. Set match point. Shireman in, Watts goes out, Skyler Amrine back to serve. That one goes long for Amrine, makes it 24-20. Looks like number five, Elsa Snyder, going back to serve for Oldenburg. Number seven, Jada Galt, coming back in as Wolf goes out for Oldenburg. That goes long, game set match, 25-20, South Decatur, and we'll be back for varsity action in a little bit.
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9: Arkin and Beans forge a turnaround Tuesday. This is Hoosier Ag Today's Tuesday closing farm market report. A Monday sell-off was likely a little overdone in the soybean futures market with slow harvest and good demand, so the market bounced. Grains tried to as well. Wheat does finish higher and corn about steady. Dease corn 522 down a penny. March down a half cent at 536. May 543 also down a half cent. 9.5 better November beans, 1297 and three quarters. January 1312 and three quarters, up 9 3/4. December wheat a 4 cent gain, 692 and three quarters. Meats mixed, December live cattle, 220.80. That was flat. And December lean hogs up $1.30, 69.70. I'm Ian DeEubank, Hoosier Ag Today, Indiana's farm network for 20 years.
10: Could have been a lot worse. You're listening to Network Indiana. I'm Jarrett Lewis. A school bus from Warren Township carrying 28 people crashing today on I-465 in Indianapolis. Here's Ryan Hedrick.
11: The crash happened around 10 Tuesday morning just north of Washington Street on the city's east side. A school bus colliding with an Indiana State Police pickup truck used for SWAT operations.
12: We are doing the investigation. We follow all of our standard protocols, all the protocols that are required by policy, by state law. Review video footage from both the ISP vehicle and the school bus and see if there's any other vehicles involved, which is a possibility at this point.
11: Sergeant John Prine says 11 people, including 8 kids, taken to hospitals, but none of the injuries are life-threatening. Ryan Hedrick, Network, Indiana.
10: A teenager is dead after she and two others were shot in Richmond Monday morning. Cecilia Hargrove pronounced dead at the scene.
13: On arrival, we found 3 victims of the shooting. And at that point, 2 of the victims were airlifted out to surrounding hospitals for treatment.
10: Richmond Police Major Neil Van Middlesworth saying today they do have a teenager in custody in connection with the shooting. Muncie Police are investigating 2 separate incidents involving young women saying they were attacked near Ball State University. Both women, who are in their early 20s, told officers they were approached by an unknown man or men. One case involves a reported sexual assault. A 3-day operation in Hamilton County is resulting in 11 men being arrested and charged for trying to meet underage girls for sex.
14: We cover the 4 different counties. We're a very busy task force. We had over 600 tips in 2025 alone just for our task force. Our detectives are very busy.
10: Lieutenant Doug Baker leads the Hamilton County Internet Crimes Against Children Task Force. He says the men were all arrested in Westfield. Their primary charge will be child solicitation. It's likely that more charges, though, will be filed. And the Indiana Fever hoping to keep the season rolling when they face the Las Vegas Aces tonight in the WNBA playoffs. They need a win to force a decisive Game 3 back in Vegas. Tip-off inside Gainbridge Fieldhouse is at 6:30. I'm Jarrett Lewis. 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

0: from Hollywood. 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
9: Back out at South Decatur, where we're getting ready to go for the girls' varsity action. Starting for Oldenburg tonight, it's going to be 5, Lydia Earnhardt. Number 2, Allie Nobby. 9, Ella Brugge. Number 6, Megan Reese. Number 8, Lillian Scheibler. Number 1, Mariah Volk. Number 16, Gwen Earnhardt. For South Decatur, it's going to be number 3, Liz Bennett. Number 6, Lainey Seegers. Number 11, Kennedy Sundell. Number 14, Anna Huckleberry. 15, Taylor Summers. 20, Reagan Binge. 23, Delilah Martin. And number 24, Riley Binge. I'll go South Decatur again, first serve.
8: You probably watched the toss while I was reading sponsors.
9: Nope, I was out getting a pop when they done that.
8: Mm-hmm. Likely story. He's got a

0: check and make sure everybody's in the right place first.
1: Yep. And we'll get ready to go. Of course, South's led by Taylor Summers, Laney Seegers, and Delilah Martin. And Oldenburg is led by D1 Northern Illinois commit, Allie Nobby. Again, we'd like to recognize Brooke Mowry, a seventh grader at South, and Ruby Fromer, a fifth grader at South. They qualified for the middle school state championship this weekend, so they'll be running cross country.
0: Way to go.
1: So, get them started early.
0: You were wrong.
1: Broogie serving. Now, when I was right, you couldn't say it on the radio. Broogie gets the serve. Martin, binge. To the sister, binge. Broogie gets it. Set up Allie Nobby, and it's blocked, but it goes out of bounds off Delilah Martin. It's going to be 1-0. Oldenburg, Broogie back serving. Two sets of sisters tonight. Earnhardt sisters on the OA side. Binges on the South Decatur side. Broogie. That goes off to Lila Martin.
0: That's Huckleberry.
1: Huckleberry, but Binge gets it across. The other Binge. Binge sets up Binge. Just dinks it across. That was Earnhardt setting up Nobby. Martin goes and gets it for Huckleberry, and she goes to the bench to get it on the floor. Can't get it. Makes it 2-0 Oldenburg Academy early in the first set here as Broogie's back still serving 4-0A. Martin.
0: That was Huckleberry.
1: Huckleberry. Binge. Huckleberry gets it over. Earnhardt to Earnhardt. Saved by Delilah Martin. Binge. Broogie. Earnhardt. That's Reese. And that is Seegers going to the ground to get that. There'll be four hits on South Decatur. Make it 3-0. Broogie serving.
0: Huckleberry.
1: Huckleberry, binge to binge. That goes long off of Riley Binge's hand. Makes it 4-0. Broogie serving. Martin up front goes over. That's Huckleberry, and that was number 5.
0: Earhart.
1: Earhart. Broogie. Bennett. Binge. Sets up Delilah Martin. Earnhardt. To Earnhardt. Back to Earnhardt. That was off of Seegers. Riley Binge goes, Reagan Binge goes up. Riley gets it. Nobby puts it inside the line. Makes it 6-0. There's no stopping Nobby unless she stops herself.
0: She's sneaky like that. Seegers yep. wasn't up there close enough to get it.
1: Broogie with the serve. That's the ace. This goes over top of Riley Binge and hits the ground. 7-0. OA. Broogie serving. Bennett up front. Goes Seegers. Binge. Earnhardt. Or that's Scheibler. That goes out of bounds. That was that Nobby?
0: That was Nobby. It went out of bounds over here.
1: So it makes it 7-1. And Reagan Binge going to be serving Kennedy Sundell in. So we got Martin Sundell and Binge on the front line. Broogie up front. They're setting up. Reese goes off of Laney Seegers back over. Broogie. They're setting up Nobby. Nobby was blocked, but Earnhardt was there. They set up Delilah Martin. Broogie, Oldenburg. Nobby gets it over.
0: Martin.
1: Martin. Binge just has to free ball it. Broogie sets up.
0: Reese.
1: She gets it. Martin.
0: Binge to binge.
1: Binge to binge. And that goes off of
0: Reese
1: for Oldenburg Academy. Makes it 7-2. Side out. with Reagan Binge serving 4 South. Herser, Brugge, Earnhardt.
0: Earnhardt over. Sets up
1: Binge, Brugge, they're setting up Nobby. That kill was tried to block Sundell and
0: Riley
1: Binge tried to block it. It goes off their hands, stays in bound or out of bounds, but it's off of South, makes it 8-2.
0: And that's Lydia Earhart, right?
1: Lydia Earhart, number 5, serving. Bennett up front. Binge sets up
0: Martin
1: gets it across. Brugge, Earnhardt. Brugge has to free ball it.
0: Seegers.
1: Binge to Delilah Martin. She sneaks that one in on the back line. Makes it 8-3.
0: They touched it and it went in.
1: Delilah Martin back serving. 4 South. Sends it long. The Oldenburg Academy lets it go back as Nobby screams, let it go. Now it's going to put Megan Reese serving 4-0-A. She puts it in the net, makes it 9-4. OA up. Taylor Summers into the game for Seegers. So we got Summers, Bennett, Sundell, and Binge on the front line. Nobby grabs that serve up to Earnhardt. Over to Holly Hoff. Nobby saves it. Earnhardt to Hoff. Back Binge to Summer. Summers puts it down on the backside and makes it 9-5. So, going to be side out with Reagan Riley Binge serving 9-5. South down 4. Earnhardt. That was Nobby. Nobby puts it down. She was recognized last night at Oldenburg. What was it, 1,000 kills and 1,000 digs?
0: Yes, it was. Congratulations to her.
1: That's something in a 4-year career.
0: Yes, it is.
1: Now she's back to serve. Goes off a bit and across the net. That's Volk. She gets it over to
0: Maggie Burkhart.
1: Burkhart puts it down. Oldenburg Academy 11, South Decatur 5. Nobby, Martin, Binge sets up Summers. She just pushes it over. And
0: that hole.
1: Ellie Walkie couldn't get it. She tried to twist and get it and couldn't get it. So Kennedy Sundell back serving. She gets it. Earnhardt. Volt gets it across. Sundell, Binge, sets up Bennett. Bennett, the left-hander, gets it across, and they save it. Sundell, Binge, Summers. She gets it out in front of Holly Hoff. She couldn't get a hold of it. Makes it 11-7. Oldenburg, Sundell back to serve. Sundell's serve goes to Nobby up front. Earnhardt sets up Walkie, Binge to Bennett. Bennett's spike goes long, makes it 12-7. Oldenburg Academy.
0: Kate Skaggs back in. No, Huckleberry.
1: Huckleberry coming back in. And number 8 for Oldenburg, Lillian Scheibler. Huckleberry in. Scheidler serving. That goes
0: Seegers.
1: Summers with the kill. Gets it down. Makes it 12-8. Side out point. South Decatur. And Liz Bennett, the left-hander, going back to serve for South. Goes to Nobby. Gets it up front to Earnhardt to Volk. Volk gets it across. Saved by Huckleberry. Binge. Earnhardt. They get it over. Seegers sets up Delilah Martin. Delilah Martin sends it long. Sends it into the Oldenburg bench. Makes it 13-8, Oldenburg. That's Earnhardt serving. Bennett. Ben sets up the wall, goes over. Summers gets it. Seegers back to Summers. Free balls it. Earnhardt gets it over. Binge sets up Delilah Martin. They're going to set up Nobby. She just dinks it over. Summers grabs it, and Binge puts it down.
0: That was Reagan
1: Binge.
0: Puts for the kill.
1: The kill down.
0: Riley Binge back in.
1: Taylor Summers back to serve. 4-South down 13-9 this first set. That's an ace by Summers as Scheidler lets it go. Summers serving again, 4-South. Gets it in front of Earnhardt. She gets it up to her sister. Earnhardt, they set up Reese. Summers gets it in the back row. Binge sets up Reagan Binge. Off of Nobby, and it hits the floor as Lydia Earnhardt goes after it, and she hits the floor and don't get it over the net. Makes it 13-11. South down two, serving Summers. That goes off Scheibler up front. Reese free balls it. Summers up front to Ben. Sets up Reagan. Goes past. And Delilah Martin gets it and sends it long. She hits the wall at South. Brugge coming back in. She's going to serve it up. I think she served the first 7 points. That's Bennett up front to Binge, to Reagan Binge. She just pushes it over. Brugge sets up Allie Nobby. That's off of the Binge sisters. Reagan and Riley makes it 15-11. Brugge, Delilah Martin. Binge sets up Delilah Martin. Earnhardt goes to ground, can't get it. So
2: back in for Cooper, serving 11, Kennedy Sundell.
1: So Sundell back in as Reagan Binge goes to serve for South. She sends it long, make it 16-12, Oldenburg. As number 5, Lydia Earnhardt back to serve. Number 21, Holly Hoff in for Oldenburg. Here's the serve. Seegers, Binge sets up Reagan Binge. She sends it long on the right side, goes out of bounds. Makes it 17-12, Oldenburg Academy in this first set.
0: That was Reagan who set up Riley.
1: Earnhardt serving. Delilah Martin gets it. Gets Binge to set it up to Sundell. Sundell gets the kill down. Makes it 17-13. Oldenburg. As Delilah Martin goes back to serve for South Decatur. South Decatur down 4 in this first set. That goes Earnhardt. Allie Nobby saved by Martin. Binge. Bennett's going to free ball it. Brugge. They set up Reese. She just tips it over, and it goes off of Bennett to the floor. Makes it 18-13, Oldenburg Academy. Looks like number 1, Mariah Volk, coming back in for. As Reese goes all the way to the right side to serve.
0: That's the left.
1: So Ben sets up Reagan Binge off of Allie Nobby going to the floor. Makes it 18-14.
0: Oh, Summers is back in.
1: Yeah. Riley Binge serving. She gets it over. Earnhardt over to Hoff. Martin to Binge. Bennett. to Earnhardt. They set up Nobby, blocked by Bennett and Summers. Nobby back. Good save by Binge. And that was Bennett getting it back over. Hoff, Oldenburg, Binge to Binge, setting up Bennett. She tips it off of two of Oldenburg's players, Nobby and Volk. Goes to the floor, makes it 18-15. Timeout, Twisters.
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1: Back out at South Decatur, where it's 18-15, Oldenburg Academy in this first set, coming back out of the timeout.
0: They're using all those timeout seconds again tonight, like Oldenburg did last night.
1: Yep. Now, South Decatur didn't come out too early, but we also got the varsity game started a little earlier than last night. They had two sets of recognitions going on at Oldenburg last night. Binge, Earnhardt. Goes under the net, so that's a point south, 18-16, as Riley Ben serving for South. Riley Benz with the service, Earnhardt to Earnhardt, setting up Nobby off of South, saved by Delilah Martin. Sundell couldn't get it out of the net, so it's going to be a point. Oldenburg 19-16 with Ali Nobby serving for OA. Walkie in for Oldenburg. Across the net, Seegers goes to her knees and gets it. Summers sends it in.
0: Barely on that line.
1: Barely on the line. So, no, he calls it out of bounds, Oldenburg. So,
0: it was on that line. I couldn't tell.
1: So, Nobby with the service up 20-16. Benz. Martin has to free ball it. Nobby. Earnhardt sets up Hoff. Or Walkie. That goes into the net. So, that's going to be a point. Oldenburg Academy 21-16 in this first set. Oldenburg with Nobby serving. She gets it straight down the middle. Delilah Martin, Ben sets up Taylor Summers. She just hits it over. Earnhardt sets up Bolt. Bolt, Martin, Binge. Bennett puts that in. It hit almost the same place. We called it in this time.
0: Mm-hmm.
1: Kennedy Sundell back serving for South, down 21-17. In the net, 22-17. Looks like Anna Huckleberry coming back in at 4 South. And number 8, Scheidler. Scheidler back serving and just in the match for Oldenburg Academy. Oldenburg's up 22-17 in this first match. That gets up.
0: Seegers
1: Binge to Summers. Off the net, and Ben, they called Volk in the net.
0: Mariah was underneath of that net on the other side.
1: It would have been a good save, though.
0: Got to give her the hustle.
1: Yep. Bennett serving. Goes to Nobby. Up front to Earnhardt. Sets up. Pop. Number 10, Walkie. That was blocked by South Decatur. Makes it 22-19.
0: That was Summers. And looks like Reagan Bench was there.
1: Bennett going to be serving for South. Nobby Oldenburg up front. They get up for Volk. It goes off the net. her spike turns into a net. 22-21, South on the comeback with Bennett serving in this first set. Earnhardt setting up Nobby from the back row. Bennett saves that. Summers plays it off the air conditioning unit, but it goes into the stands. Makes it 23-21, Oldenburg. Reese back in for Oldenburg. And it looks like Scheidler. Gwen Earnhardt back serving. She goes almost all the way left, too. Back goes Huckleberry up front to Ben, setting up Summers. Off the wall. 23-22. South down one, serving Summers. That went off a reach to the back wall, off the Cougar. Summers serving. That goes Hoff up front to Earnhardt. Reese, she's blocked. Earnhardt there. Nobby gets it. Nobody on the other side of the floor when Nobby saved it. Makes it 23-23. Got to win by two. We got a timeout, Oldenburg.
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1: Back out at South Decatur where it's 23-23 in girls varsity volleyball action as Summer serving for South. That goes long. 24-23, Oldenburg side out set point. And they bring Brugge back in. Brugge, she served the first 7 points of the match, 7-0 Oldenburg when we first started, so we'll see where she goes. Bennett up front, Binge sets up, Binge. Oldenburg goes to the floor, Reese off of Huckleberry.
0: Seegers
1: free balled over by Bennett. Brugge sets up Nobby. That's blocked by the Bench sisters. Four hits.
0: It wasn't they blocked it. I thought it was three hits. I thought they blocked that. Ref called it that it was four hits. So.
1: Yep.
0: And set one.
1: Set one goes to Oldenburg. South Decatur's coach didn't question her at all.
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1: Oh. I bet they do, too, but I ain't going to tell you that you're right.
0: Well, everybody else knows I am.
1: Well, it's very obvious. Oldenburg served the first set. It's alternating serve.
0: Yeah. All right, Seth has got his music really loud tonight. Jamming out.
1: That's the truth. But when doesn't Seth have his music loud?
0: That's true. He does it at football games, too, so.
1: You can hear his music coming down State Road 3 on Friday night for the football games with your windows down.
0: All right. Let's see who we got out there today, this set.
1: Binge, Sundell, Martin, Summers, and Bennett.
0: I bet Summers comes out and Seegers comes in.
1: I bet. And I bet you Seegers is going to serve.
0: I don't know.
1: No, probably be Binge going back to serve. We got Nobby Reese, Earnhardt, Walkie, Earnhardt.
2: Here we go with 7-2.
0: Reagan Binge is back to serve.
1: And Vanderpool in this set as Binge is ready to serve. Vanderpool gets it to get it up front to Earnhardt. She sets up Reese. She puts it down right in front of Liz Bennett. Liz Bennett just couldn't get her hands underneath the ball. Makes it 1-0, Oldenburg. Brugge in the serve. It's a 1-2 combination with Nobby and Brugge.
0: Mm-hmm.
1: Brugge gets it over. And
0: I don't know how they did that.
1: I don't know how Delilah Martin got that one over, but they set up Nobby. And it's blocked by Sundell and Reagan Binge, but it goes out of bounds. 2-0 Oldenburg. I think Brugge and Nobby have played all 4 years that we've seen them at Oldenburg together.
0: Yeah, if I remember correctly.
1: That goes to Seegers. Binge back to Seegers. Seegers gets it over to Vanderpool. Vanderpool up front. They set up Nobby again right down in front of Bennett. Makes it 3-0. Are we going to see a repeat of the first match? She's going to serve the first 7 points?
0: I hope not.
1: Brugge. Seegers. Ben setting up Sundell. Sundell puts it in the net. Under the net. Makes it 4-0. Brugge back serving. Bennett gets it over. Brugge setting up front. They set up Reese. 5-0. Oldenburg Academy.
0: And Seegers and Bennett just let that drop right between them.
1: Yep. Brugge serving. Seegers. Ben sets up Sundell. Sundell hits it long. Goes out of bounds. Oh, they calls it in. 5-1.
0: It was close over there on that side. I'm glad the referee's over there.
1: Yep. We got Delilah Martin serving 4-0. That goes Earnhardt. Nobby. That's off of Seegers. Martin and Bennett fall on each other, put it back up in the air, but nobody from South can get a hold of it, get it over the net as
0: I think they were afraid of stepping on them.
1: Earnhardt, yeah, they were afraid of stepping on them, too, because they were on the ground on top of each other. Liddy Earnhardt serving. Seeger's up front to Ben, sets up Bennett. That's blocked by Nobby and Reese, but I don't know if that would even went over. It was kind of right at the top of the net.
0: It was right at the top of the net.
1: 7-1, Oldenburg Academy with Liddy Earnhardt serving. Delilah Martin, Benge, sets up Bennett. She just tips it over. That goes Burkhart, setting up Nobby. That's off of Slaney Seegers. Makes it 8-1. Earnhardt serving. We got Reese, Burkhart, and Nobby in the front line. Earnhardt, and Brugge in the back. They're going to set up. Stole a free ball it over by Delilah Martin. Earnhardt goes to the ground and gets it, setting up Burkhart off of Bennett. Binge back to Bennett. That goes long out of bounds. Makes it 9-1. Timeout, South Decatur.
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1: Back out at South with Oldenburg serving. Goes to Martin, Binge, Sundell gets it over. Brugge setting up Reese off of Martin. Binge setting up Bennett. Earnhardt there. Brugge setting up Allie Nobby off of... Oh, played out of the ceiling and over by South Decatur's Delilah Martin. And... Nobby just sends it over with a little dink, and Delilah Martin goes back. But that was pretty good play there as it goes up in the rafters. As long as it's on your side, you can play it. And Delilah Martin got it over. Earnhardt, Seegers, setting up Binge, setting up Binge. Earnhardt, setting up Nobby. That's off of Binge. And... falls down inside the line on south side as Binge couldn't hit it again, and Sundell couldn't get to it.
0: They were trying to make a basket up there.
1: Yep, makes it 11-1. Earnhardt serving, Bennett, Binge. Sundell's got a free ball it over. Earnhardt up front to Earnhardt, setting up Burkhart. That goes down in front of Delilah Martin, dinked over by Sundell. Earnhardt setting up Nobby. Nobby sends it long. Makes it 11-2.
0: South Decatur gets the serve back.
1: Yep, 24 Riley Binge. Brugge up front. Earnhardt sets up Reese. She sends it long. The coach catches it over. South Decatur's coach, Andy Clark, catches that one over there. Binge back to serve. Brugge, Earnhardt, Nobby, blocked by Summers, saved by Brugge. Burkhart gets it, puts it in the net. 11-4.
0: I'm not sure how many of those they'd have counted as a hit, because Nobby blocked it. It bounced off of Reese. Brugge hit it.
1: Earnhardt puts it up in the stands on the Oldenburg side, makes it 11-5. Oldenburg, point South Decatur. Riley Binge for South, still serving. right at Brugge up front to Earnhardt. Nobby dinks it over. Taylor Summers says, here you go. I'll dink it right back at you.
0: Yes, he did.
1: Point, South Decatur, 11-6.
0: Right down in front of Nobby.
1: Yep. Binge. Earnhardt goes to the floor to get it. Burkhart couldn't get it to get it over the net. 11-7. South down four. Earnhardt up front to Earnhardt, setting up Nobby. She rears back, and Delilah Martin puts it back over the net. Burkhart.
0: Bennett.
1: And point south, 11-8, as Burkhart goes to the floor to try to get it and couldn't get it. Bennett gets it over. Earnhardt couldn't get it. Burkhart tried to. Binge. Brugge. Earnhardt sets up Reese. She's just going to free ball it over. Martin up to Binge. Sets up Summers. Summers puts it down right in front of Brugge. There wasn't nothing she could do. Timeout. Odenberg. They're going to get their texture board back out.
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1: 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Riley Binge serving, gets it Brugge. Earnhardt setting up Reese. She steps back, gets it front to Binge. Binge setting up Bennett. Brugge tries to go get it for Oldenburg, can't. 11-10. South down one.
0: Down one now.
1: Binge. Earnhardt up front to Earnhardt. Uh-oh. Nobby, she just dinks it over. Binge is there. Sundell sets up Taylor. Summers tries to get it over, and she just puts it in the net. Makes it 12-10, Oldenburg. Reese back to serve for Oldenburg Academy. That goes Seegers. Binge setting up Summers. She's just got a free ball, and that's off of Reese. Volk, Brugge, and Burkhart go up. Brugge and Burkhart go after it. Brugge gets it, puts it in the net, makes it 12-11. Side out. Sundell serving South Decatur. She's serving from the middle of the floor. Earnhardt up front. Earnhardt setting up Nobby. Nobby sends it long, makes it 12-12. Sundell serving. Earnhardt. Nobby tries to use her foot and kick it over. Don't think you're allowed to do that.
0: Yeah, I don't think so.
1: But I did notice during Sunday football in Brazil, they played a game called football, but it was volleyball. You could use your hands and your feet. Earnhardt. Burkhart sets up Nobby, and Bennett
0: blocked.
1: And Summers blocks her and puts it back down. 14-12, South Decatur. Sundell serving. Earnhardt. Burkhart sends it over. She had to free ball it over, made it, had to go long. 15-12.
2: Oldenburg substitution. 21, Holly Hoff
1: in the game for Oldenburg. Sundell. Nobby over to Hoff. Hoff free balls it over. Seegers, Ben setting up Summers. She dinks it. Nobby gets it up in the air. Brugge gets it. Hoff free balls it over. Seegers. Ben set up Bennett. That's off of Brugge. Brugge sends it. Her and Earnhardt. So makes it 16-12. Sundell serving. Earnhardt up front to Earnhardt, setting up Nobby. Nobby's kill goes out of bounds long.
0: Over top of Delilah's head.
1: Yeah. They're going to end up probably replaying this, and that's what it is. Going to be a replay. Neither judge could get it. We're going to replay the point. That goes over, and it goes point. Oldenburg. Looks like number 10, Ella Walkie's coming in for Ellie Walkie for Oldenburg as Nobby goes back out to serve for Oldenburg. Seegers up front to Ben, setting up Summers. Summers' kill goes off Nobby to the back wall, and OA couldn't get to it to play it off the wall, so makes that 17-13.
0: Bennett serving,
1: the old left-hander. Nobby up front. Earnhardt setting up Hoff. Hoff gets it off of Huckleberry. Makes it 17-14. Oldenburg down three, serving. Schiebler serving. That goes up to Bennett. Summers with the kill. Bennett to Summers, and Riley Binge coming back in as Seegers goes out. Summers back to serve.
2: End of the game will be Wayne Tuster, number 22, Isabel Vanderpool
1: in. Summers with the serve. Goes right at Nobby up front, Earnhardt. To Reese. Reese just dinks it. No, that was Walkie. Earnhardt blocked. Back over by Martin. Nobby free balled over by Earnhardt.
0: Bennett.
1: Delilah Martin. That goes off of Earnhardt. That's going to have to be four hits by South. Makes it 18-15. Reese back in as Earnhardt. Gwen Earnhardt, bulk out. That goes off Huckleberry. Earnhardt goes to the Gwen Earnhardt goes to the ground. Couldn't get it. 19-15.
2: Back in three
1: base
2: number 11, Kennedy
1: Sundell. Sundell back in. So we got Sundell and Reagan Ben serving. Got a free ball it over. Oldenburg does. Bennett up front. Bennett to Binge to Binge. And they get her in the net. Makes it 19-16. Oldenburg down three.
0: Brugge's back in.
1: Brugge's back in. So.
2: Number 9, Ellie Brugge.
1: So. That's Bennett. Binge sets up Binge. Blocked by Reese. Saved by Nobby's kill. Seegers. And Delilah Martin sends it long. Makes it 19-17. As Earnhardt tried to get it and couldn't. Brugge back serving 19-17. That goes off of Bennett. Ben setting up Delilah Martin off the front line. They're going to set up Nobby. They get her over. That goes off of Bennett. And she hits it into the
0: South Decatur
1: scoreboard. Timeout. Cougars.
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1: Back out at South Decatur, where it's 1918 South over Oldenburg Academy with Broogie serving. Christy and I will be volleyball action at Rising Sun Thursday and football action Friday at Switzerland County. Binge to Sundell. Nobby, they set it back. Nobby hits it just a little dink. Goes over 19-19. Broogie serving. Seegers and Bennett go after it. Sundell gets it. Binge gets it over. They're going to set up Nobby again. And Reagan Binge hits it back into the lights on the backside of the gym, and nobody could go after it. Seegers tries to get it back over. No go. 2019 Oldenburg Academy. Broogie serving. Bennett up front. Sundell. Martin has to free ball it over. Earnhardt up to Earnhardt. Sets up Reese. Reese is blocked by Martin, and it's free balled over by Bennett. Broogie up to Earnhardt. Sets up Nobby. Nobby puts it in the net as she mistimed her jump. Makes it 20-20.
0: Martin back to serve.
1: Delilah Martin serving for South. That goes right at Nobby. They send it up front. They're going to set Nobby up. Sundell tries to block it, and it just falls right down in front of her. Makes it 21-20, Oldenburg.
0: Lydia back to serve for Oldenburg.
1: Lydia Earnhardt. Burkhart back in the game for Oldenburg. Earnhardt gets it across the net. Seegers up front to Binge. Sets up Binge. Falls right in front of Boop. Broogie makes it 21-21.
0: Summers back in for South.
1: Yep, with Riley Binge serving. Earnhardt up front to Earnhardt, setting up Reese. She just dinks it over. Martin's there to get it. Binge sets up Summers. She dinks it over. Earnhardt sends it over. Reese gets it back over, makes it 22-21. Oldenburg Academy. Reese back to serve for Oldenburg. Volk in for Oldenburg. Reese puts it in the net, makes it 22-22. Earnhardt back in, Reese out. Sundell serving. Nobby goes to the ground and gets it. They set up Burkhart. She sends it long, goes out of bounds as Delilah Martin decides not to hit it, which was a good thing.
0: I know. That was really close. She had her hand up there. I was
1: 23-22 as Volk comes back in. Burkhart goes out. Sundell serving South Decatur. Earnhardt goes to the floor. Can't get it. 24-22.
0: Set point. Kennedy Sundell serving.
1: Yep. We get it up front to Earnhardt. Sets up. That goes in as Nobby hits it down the line. Makes it 24-23.
10: End of the game.
1: Ellie walking in as Nobby goes back to serve. Sundell out. And Seeger's in. There's the serve. Goes off Huckleberry. Seegers, they got to free ball it over and do. Nobby back up front. They set up. Walkie. South. 24-24. South hit it four times. Nobby back serving.
0: Nobody knew what they were going to do with it.
1: Yep. That goes off of Seegers up front to Benz to Summers. Her kill goes in. Her spike goes to the kill, makes it 25-24.
0: Yep, it was right there on the line.
1: Bennett. Serving south. Nobby up front. Earnhardt sets up Walkie off of Bennett. Ben setting up Summers. She just dinks it over. Saved. She's got a free ball it over Oldenburg. Huckleberry up front to bench, sets up Summers. That's off Earnhardt. That's the game.
0: That's set. Two goes to South Decatur.
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1: Back out at South Decatur, where it's tied one match to one match. 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
0: All right, everybody's taking the court.
1: We'll see where this one goes.
0: Got to make sure everybody's in the right spot.
1: Yep. I guarantee you that Oldenburg's going to serve.
0: Well, look at you. Aren't you just a smart cookie?
1: Earnhardt serving. That goes off of Martin or Bennett. And nobody else goes after it. Point Oldenburg. Looks like Gwen Earnhardt serving for Oldenburg. That goes out of bounds. Coach gets it for South Decatur. Sundell coming in. And Huckleberry going out. Reagan Ben serving for South. 1-1. Goes off of 22. Vanderpool.

0: Academy down 3-2. And here comes Brugge. Here goes the serve. Gets it in. Seegers to Binge. Sundell has to free ball it over to Vanderpool. Earnhardt sets up Nobby. She rears back and hits it off of Reagan Binge's right arm out of bounds. So it'll be point Oldenburg Academy 3-3. So she'll feel that in the morning off of Nobby.
1: Yep, she sure will.
0: Brugge, Bennett, Seegers. They got a free ball it over by Binge. Nobby sets up front. Earnhardt, Reese. Reese puts it in their net, makes it 4-3. I'd like to have a radar gun on some of these girls to see how fast they are hitting that ball.
1: Me too. I sure would not want to be on the receiving end of it.
0: Delilah Martin serving for South. Nobby gets it up front. Earnhardt sets up Nobby. She just dinks it over. Binge comes up. Sundell sets up Binge. Binge puts it down. Oh, they call it out.
1: It looked like it was out of bounds. I just wasn't sure if anybody touched it.
0: Earnhardt comes in. 21. Hoff in for Oldenburg. Delilah Martin, Binge. Martin has to free ball it over. Brugge. Nat goes off of Hoff over to South. They set up Sundell. Brugge sets it up front. Earnhardt set up Nobby. That's off of... They say Riley Binge was in the net, so makes it 5-4 Oldenburg Academy with Lydia Earnhardt serving. Seegers pushes it up front. Binge goes to the floor. Sundell free balls it over and goes out of bounds. Makes it 6-4 Oldenburg Academy. Earnhardt serving again. Seegers up front to Binge. Tips it over to her sister. That's blocked and goes back down as 21 Hoff. And Reese go up and get that one and pop it back over in South side. Nobody had there to get it. 7-4 with serving. That goes off of South Decatur. Bennett, Nobby, Reese,
1: Seegers,
0: Binge, Sundell puts it in the net, makes it 8-4.
1: That was a good volley back and forth.
0: Yeah, it was. Lydia Earnhardt back serving. Delilah Martin goes down and get that. Sundell, she hits it out of bounds, makes it 8-4.
1: 9-4.
0: Earnhardt serving. South down 5. Off of Seegers on the back of Sundell, makes it 10. Just found out we get to see another homecoming Friday night. It's homecoming at Switzerland County for the football game.
1: Yeah. We've seen quite a few of those.
0: Yep. Binge to Binge. She just free balls it over. Nobby grabs it. They're going to set it up. That goes over by Holly Hoff. Binge setting up Bennett. Earnhardt setting up Nobby. That's off of Seegers. Goes out of bounds. Ben saves it.
1: Oh,
0: and Seegers goes to the ground. Just hits it. It hits the top of the net and rolls back down. Makes it 11-4. Timeout South. We'll be back.
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2: In the third set.
1: Third set. Each team's 1-1. So. And it looks like 5 Lydia Earnhardt back serving for Oldenburg. Seeger's up front to bench. She sets up her sister. That's blocked by Hoff and Reese.
2: Bennett.
1: Set it up to Nobby. That's blocked. And it was blocked by Benj and Bennett. And Benj walked away from it. Bennett got it again and had nobody to help hit it.
2: Nope, there was nobody there.
1: 12-4 with Earnhardt serving. Seegers and Delilah Martin, they get it up front. Bennett just hits it over, and Earnhardt and Hoff go at each other. And Earnhardt sends it into the scoreboard. Riley Benj back serving for South. Brugge gets it in the net, played off the net, free balled over, and it goes out of bounds.
2: Hoff hit that out of bounds.
1: Yeah.
2: Riley Benj serving.
1: Brugge up front to Earnhardt. They set up Nobby. She rears back, and it's off of Benj. Benj, they got a free ball it over with Bennett. Brugge up front to Earnhardt. She sets up Nobby. Nobby just gets it over Martin. Benj back to Martin. Brugge, they're going to set up Reese this time. She goes left-handed past Taylor Summers. Makes it 13-6. Reese back to serve. Volk in, Mariah Volk back in for Oldenburg.
2: Seeger's back in over there for South.
1: Yep, Seeger's back in for South. And it goes right at Seeger's up to Benj. Bennett blocked by Volk. Back over. Sundell puts it in the net. And that's 4 hits on South. So it'll be 14-6. Oldenburg with Reese serving. Seegers, Benj, over. Summers going to have to free ball it. Brugge gets it. Earnhardt up front. Volk free balls it. Seegers up front to Benj, setting up Summers. Summers goes up.
2: Mistimed her jump.
1: Mistimed her jump on that spike and puts it in the net, and it goes over into the North Decatur cheer or South Decatur cheer block. Reese all the way to the left serving. Martin, Seegers got a free ball it over. Sundell back up. Ben sets up. Nobby is blocked, and it comes right back at her by Summers. Nobby couldn't get it with left hand.
2: Summers
1: goes out of bounds.
2: We're both up there to block that one.
1: Yep. Sundell back serving. Earnhardt goes to the ground, saved. Allie Nobby goes to the ground, couldn't get it over as Hoff goes out of bounds, brings it back in, and Nobby has to go to the ground and makes it 12-15-8. Earnhardt up front to Earnhardt, setting up Nobby. That's off of Delilah Martin into the wall, ceiling. Seegers plays it. Summers free balls it. Brugge up front. Earnhardt sets up Volk. Volk sends it long into the doors at South Decatur. Makes it 15-9. Sundell. Nobby lets it go, and that's an ace. Sundell. 15-10. Sundell serving. Brugge up front. Earnhardt setting up Nobby. Nobby just hits it over. Sundell. Volk. Ben setting up Bennett. Bennett puts the left hand on it, and Earnhardt couldn't get it. Makes it 15-11.
2: She couldn't decide whether it was going out or not, and she hit it.
1: Yep. I tell you one thing, Oldenburg's got an animated coach.
2: Yes, they do.
1: Nobby up front. They set up Nobby. That's off of the front line, saved by Martin. We got a free ball it over by Bennett. Brugge. They're setting up Nobby again. She just dinks it over to where nobody was at. Makes it 16-11. And Nobby going back to serve as Walkie comes in the game. And Huckleberry, Anna Huckleberry in the game for South. Nobby back serving. Martin puts it into the net, and Reagan Bench couldn't get a hold of it. Makes it 17-11. So Nobby back serving again for OA. That goes off Huckleberry up front. Summers got a free ball it, and
2: somehow that turns into a kill.
1: Yep.
2: Bounced off a couple OA players and down.
1: Well, they went to the floor to get it, brought it back up. Nobody could help them out. Bennett serving for South. Nobby up front to Earnhardt setting up. Walkie.
2: Seegers.
1: Gets it over to Huck, back to Delilah Martin, and she puts it in the net. Makes it 18-12. Oldenburg Academy as number 8. Schiebler. Schiebler. She's going to serve. Bennett up front. They got a free ball it over. Bennett. Volk saved. They punch it over. Oldenburg does. Ben sets up Summers off of Nobby. Nobby gets it on. And Earnhardt couldn't get it over. She knew what she wanted to do, but just couldn't get it there. 22 Vanderpool coming back in for Summers serving for South. Down 5, 18-13. Nobby up front to Earnhardt. A setup. Walkie, she gets it over. Huckleberry Martin just gets it over. They push it back and forth. Bench. Summers puts it in the net as she was told. I guess she yelled at Bench to duck, and she got it and put it in the net. Makes it 19-13. Oldenburg with Gwen Earnhardt serving. Huckleberry up front to Bench. To Bench, she free balls it over. Earnhardt up front to Earnhardt. They set up Reese. She just dinks it over. Delilah Martin, Bench. Nobby, Oldenburg, Earnhardt sets up Walkie. That's off of Huckleberry. Huckleberry's got a free ball it over. Earnhardt to Earnhardt. Nah, that's Reese. That's off of Huckleberry. Goes out of bounds. The Seegers couldn't get it on the south side of the bench. 2013 timeout.
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1: Back out at South Decatur High School, where it's 2013, Oldenburg in his third set, tied 1-1. Earnhardt serving.

0: front bench. Yes, Rush has to get it over. That's blocked. That's blocked by Reese. Point, Oldenburg, 21-13. Gwen Earnhardt back serving for Oldenburg. That goes off of Bennett up front to bench to Delilah Martin. Earnhardt, Walkie, Seegers, Binge, Delilah Martin. They set it up. Earnhardt gets it over. Binge to Binge. Walkie to Earnhardt. Sets up Reese. That goes in. Side out point. Oldenburg Academy, 22-13.
1: Skylar
0: Amrine making appearance for South Decatur as Gwen Earnhardt back serving. Seegers up front. They got the free ball over by Bennett. Nobby Earnhardt sets up Reese. That's off Skylar Amrine. So
1: she just protected her face there by putting her arm up.
0: They said welcome to the game to Amrine. Let's see if you can take this one off the face. Earnhardt, 23-13. Bennett up front to Binge, setting up her sister, Binge, off of Vanderpool. Earnhardt to Walkie, off of Delilah Martin. Binge got a free ball over Bennett. That's off of Vanderpool. Reese free balls it over.
1: Seegers.
0: Binge to Binge. And they look at the line judge. She said it was in. Makes it 23-14 side out as Reagan Binge goes to serve. Skylar Amrine back out of the game. Sundell in. Binge. Nobby up front to Earnhardt. Sets up Reese. Reese off of Binge. It comes over. Nobby gets it. Earnhardt's going to set up Walkie off of Binge up front to Sundell. She sets up Delilah Martin. She dinks it. Saved by Walkie. Walkie gets it back over.
1: Martin
0: to Binge. Nobby. Earnhardt. Reese. Seegers. Binge. Delilah Martin. Off of
1: Gwen.
0: Off of Walkie and Gwen Earnhardt. Point south. 23-15. Good volley there. As Reagan Binge back to serve again. Goes Earnhardt to Earnhardt. And Nobby just dinks it over. Binge gets it up front. Sundell over to Martin. Martin gets it over. Vanderpool. Earnhardt. Walkie. Off of Bennett up front. Binge setting up her sister. Riley Binge with the kill. Makes it 23-16. Oldenburg. As Reagan Binge back to serve. In the net for Binge. Makes it 24-16. Oldenburg set point. And guess who's coming in?
1: Brugge.
0: Brugge to serve.
2: Number 9, Ella Brugge, set point to serve.
0: Here comes Brugge's serve. They're waiting on it. Bennett up front to Binge, setting up Binge. And point, South Decatur, 24-17. And that turns the ball back over to South on the service. Will be Delilah Martin. Still set point. Match point. This with Delilah Martin serving now for South. That goes Earnhardt to Nobby. Blocked by Sumler. She gets the second set. They have to free ball it over. They're setting up Nobby again. That's off Sumler.
1: Binge sets up Binge.
0: They're going to set up Reese. And she just tips it over. As the benches go, that's match, 25-17.
1: Now it's 2-1, Oldenburg.
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